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20: 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Is it trashy? 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
0: It's been a long time since we've done one of these, and we've had a lot of them stacking up. So Wednesday morning, we answer your questions. Is it trashy? We'll do that 7:25 on the Kelly Joy.

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18: 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Is it trashy? 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

0: 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Supporting our military isn't something we just do every now and then. It's part of who we are. And this summer, we're saying thank you with a weekend full of live country music at Freedom Fest featuring Scotty McCreery. Bottle rockets
1: in the sky. 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
4: 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Is it trashy? 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

0: Here's a throwback that won't pull a muscle in your arm. 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

0: 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And he definitely doesn't need to keep pretending that rusty backyard fire hazard still has a few good years left. 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

0: 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It's part of who we are. And this summer, we're saying thank you with a weekend full of live country music at Freedom Fest, featuring Scotty McCreary. Our rockets
1: in the sky. Hey, this is Scotty McCreary. Damn straight.
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0: Welcome to the good life. Is that song over? I think I'm listening to the wrong thing. There we go. I got her dialed in.
1: Oh, boy.
0: Hi, Brian.
1: Hi, Kelly.
0: Good to see you for the second time today. Yeah. We'll pretend it's the first, though. How about that?
1: Yeah.
0: I don't even know if sports happened, dude.
1: Yeah, I mean, they might have.
0: I'm glad you just walked in the studio. I'm sure you got a banger of a sports report.
1: Did you hit the button yet? I didn't even have my headphones on.
0: No, but I'm going to hit it right now. Look, here we go. 1, 2, 3.
1: There you go. Brought to you by Trout Companies. They know water from the bottom to the tap. Last night, game one of the Stanley Cup Finals, Golden Knights from Las Vegas winning 5-4 over the Hurricanes. Woo! They have a 1-0 lead. Winner of this one takes all. Game number two happening soon.
0: Minnesota, this is it. This is the Stanley Cup.
1: This is for Lord Stanley's
0: Cup.
1: The Cup.
0: Now, is it true every player gets a turn to take it home or like take it on tour? And wasn't there like a player throwing it off a boat one time?
1: No, I think you're thinking of this Lombardi Trophy.
0: Oh, you're right.
1: And
0: you're
1: Gronk threw it, and I think he dented it. I'm pretty sure he did dent it, and then they were like, dude, now we have to fix that. He's like, yeah, that's fine. I don't care.
0: Here's some money.
1: Minnesota Twins, they beat the Chicago White Sox by a score of 6-4 yesterday. The Twins now 17-14 at home, and they're still third in the AL Central. They square off against the White Sox again today. You can check it out on ESPN Unlimited at 12:40 or MLB TV. You probably don't have either of them, but, you know, in case you do, you can watch it there. And tonight, the NBA Finals is out. The Knicks taking on the Spurs. Tip-off set for 7:30. You can check it out on ABC.
0: Is this winner-take-all as well?
1: This one also winner-take-all.
0: I might actually watch that.
1: So get ready for that one. It's game number one, so you can get in on it. Karl Anthony Towns, former Minnesota Timberwolf.
0: Yeah.
1: He's on the Knicks, so.
0: All right.
1: I don't know if you know who that is.
0: I don't.
1: But hey,
0: I know the Knickerbockers, though.
1: Yeah, that was from way long ago. It's the same thing.
0: Yeah.
1: Yeah. That's your sports. Thanks to Trout Companies. They know water from the bottom to the tap.
0: Damn right they do.
1: Yeah, they do.
0: Get out there today because it's going to get super wet over the next few days. Today's going to be 82 degrees and partly cloudy. Then thunderstorms move in Thursday and Friday. And it's just going to be a hot mess. But that's all right, man. We need a little moisture right now because we're flirting with a drought. We're flirting with a drought, and we don't need that.
1: Yeah, we'll take it.
0: Yeah, and then, man, Saturday, gorgeous, 84 degrees. Sunday, 87 degrees. I'm excited for Saturday. I'm DJing two events in the same day, both outdoors.
1: Yeah.
0: It's going to be beautiful outside.
1: I'm excited. I'm going camping this weekend.
0: Are you really?
1: Well, I mean, it's got a softball tournament, but there's a camping spot
0: for it. Oh, I like that.
1: Bringing the fish house out.
0: Hell yeah.
1: I'm going to have to pull the AC unit from my house to bring it in the fish house with me. But hey, you know
0: that's
1: what?
0: That's all right.
1: It's only trashy.
0: Is it trashy?
1: You know, if I wouldn't have said anything, you would have had no idea. So I'm going to say no trash.
0: You're absolutely right.
1: Although it is pretty trashy.
0: Right now, 59 degrees in downtown St. Cloud. It's actually really nice outside right now. Brian Riley and I, we're going to be back.
1: Yeah.
0: And we're going to punch you right in the ear with some radio.
1: Pow.
0: Open fist, though. Open fist. Coming up next.

0: do everything.
1: We're a media.
0: We're a media conglomerate.
1: Yeah, conglomerate.
0: And, right. And so the owner, who I love the owner of this company.
1: Sure.
0: And I look at him like a father figure almost. And he calls me yesterday, and he goes, hey, I gotta. That's my bet. And Bob, if you're listening, I'm not. This is imitation is the sincerest form of flattery. Hey. By the way, I sent you an invite, Brian. Can you sign in?
1: Oh, hot phones.
0: Right. Yeah. So I get a message from the owner of the company, or I get a phone call. You don't need to use your phone anymore. Remember?
1: Yeah.
0: The computer's working.
1: Yeah, thank you for that.
0: Yeah. This is definitely. Well, no, I'm letting you know because I saw you pulling your phone out. Anyway. I get a call from the owner of the company. He goes, hey, I got to ask you a question real quick. And I said, hey, yeah, Bob, what's going on? He goes, the podcast today, that name. Because the name of the podcast yesterday was...
1: Welcome to Fist City.
0: Welcome to Fist City. Now, taken out of context, I can see how the owner of this company might see Welcome to Fist City.
1: Right.
0: And think, well, what the hell are they talking about on the show? And so if anybody doesn't know, the reason why the podcast yesterday was called Welcome to Fist City had nothing to do with anything gross or anything like that.
1: No.
0: We were talking about the angriest country songs of all time.
2: Hold on. This should have been done off. I apologize.
1: I didn't even know we were doing video.
0: I know. I'm sorry, dude. I'm sorry.
1: But it's a fine.
0: We met with our consultant yesterday, and he had some things to say. And
1: yeah. He said we were mediocre at best, which I'll take.
0: God, my camera is just trash, dude. Is there any way you can fix that?
1: Yeah, I can't. You just talk. I'll just get this thing loaded up for you.
0: Let me start again. So I get a call from the owner of the company, and he goes, hey, the name of the podcast, Welcome to Fist City. I said, Bob, you don't understand. We were talking about the angriest country songs of all time. And one of the angriest country songs of all time was by Loretta Lynn. Now, if you missed this, we talked about this at like, it was like 8:15 yesterday. So a lot of you probably weren't around. But it was this song right here

0: Lost City.
1: Yeah.
0: Was the name of one, which you and I almost agree with, maybe the angriest country song of all time.
1: It's the craziest, it's the most angry country name of all time.
0: Loretta Lynn is talking about taking her, you know. Yeah. Giving her all the old knuckle sandwich, right?
1: Away, right.
0: And so anyway, I just, to the owner of the company, I explained, no, it was called Welcome to Fist City. Because really, when out of context, that's a terrible name for a podcast.
1: Yeah, no.
0: It probably got the most downloads ever.
1: I'm hoping so.
0: People are like, finally, a little old school dirty radio, a little Howard Stern action, and you know.
1: Finally, something we want to listen to.
0: Yeah, something in the Midwest that got a little raunchy, but no, it wasn't raunchy at all. It was just Loretta Lynn talking about taking somebody to that ghetto university, you know what I'm saying?
1: Trying to keep it real.
0: Right to Fist City.
1: Right.
0: So, anyway, that's why the podcast was called Welcome to Fist City, if anybody does
1: it. So, he didn't like it?
0: Well, he needed a little clarification on what the hell Fist City is. Because it sounds really bad, dude. Say it over and over again. Fist City.
1: I mean,
0: I don't even think I need to say it again, man.
1: I mean, especially when you tell people to welcome to Fist City. You know?
0: I'll pass. I'm putting the hammer down driving through Fist City.
1: I will say, though, you did give me that fair warning of being like, hey, you know, maybe we should rename it something else. And I went, hey, yeah, man, quit being such a baby.
0: I just said out of context, yeah, it sounds really bad.
1: And I think my exact quote afterwards was, quit being such a baby.
0: Yeah. I got a call from the owner of the freaking company.
1: Well, I mean, were you expecting me to get a call from the owner of anybody?
0: No. One has your number.
1: Nobody has my number.
0: They don't even think you want to be here. That's the problem.
1: I don't even think they have my email address.
0: He asked me, does Brian want to be there? I said, oh, absolutely he wants to be there. Not so early in the morning, but he loves being at the radio station.
1: Depending on what time all that good stuff happens.
0: A couple of other things. One other thing I want to get accomplished today. I'm doing it, Brian.
1: You're declaring
0: boat day? Declare boat day!
1: Wow, dude. Now, I will say I saw you brought the gold pinto bean up, so you're not going to float down the river around here?
0: No. I'm not going to do that. But I am declaring it a boat day. This is the only day this week I don't have anything going on.
1: Really?
0: So, yeah, dude, I got a busy week. Last night, once again, I had to pick my daughter up downtown Minneapolis, 9 o'clock at night. That's a scene.
1: 9 o'clock at night?
0: That is an absolute scene.
1: What'd you notice?
0: I noticed that even with windows rolled up, my car reeked of marijuana.
1: Yeah, that's about right.
0: And I don't know why.

0: I don't know. My son was with me, and he was like, "Good Lord, Dad, it stinks down here." I was like, "Yeah, son, welcome to downtown Minneapolis."
1: And then he was like, "Hey, can we go get a large blizzard?"
0: I said, "No." I said, we ain't getting out this car.
1: Dad, can we stop at McDonald's,
0: please? You think you got the munchies?
1: Yeah, I got
0: a little bit of the munchies.
1: Can I get a 20-piece nugget, Dad?
0: The car reeked of weed. I was like, if I get pulled over, that's it. Like, I'm getting, whenever they give somebody who's on weed.
1: Excuse me, sir, are you on the weed?
0: Are you on weed? No, I swear to God, I just drove through downtown Minneapolis. Why don't you get down there and clean it up a little bit? But anyway.
1: So what time did you get home last night?
0: Like 9:55. It was bad.
1: Ugh, that was a tough go.
0: It's all right. But no, I'm going to take the boat out today because tomorrow my son takes his permit test.
1: Ooh.
0: Which we're going to give you a permit test a little bit later on this morning. I grabbed some of the more difficult questions off the permit test to see if you could. Because you think that you know because you've been driving now for, 15 years.
1: Yeah.
0: But you're a horrible driver.
1: I'm a terrible driver.
0: But it's funny, even reading over these questions, is like, oh, I didn't know that. Like, that's what you're supposed to do?
1: Now that I'm thinking about it, I've had my permit, my driver's license.
0: Yeah.
1: 15
0: years.
1: Is it?
0: Wait, I'm sorry, 16, so you'd be 17 years you've had it.
1: No, longer than that.
0: You think you got it before 16? Aren't you 33?
1: Yeah.
0: 16 plus 17 is 33.
1: Wait.
0: Right? Yeah.
1: What?
0: 16 plus 17 is 33. So if you were 16 when you got it, that was 17? 17 years ago.
1: Was I 16?
0: The math, dude, how old could you have been? You could have been 13.
1: Well, we don't do math. I thought it was 20. No.
0: You thought you were 20?
1: I thought it was 20.
0: How are you getting around?
1: I thought it was 20 years.
0: Well, no, because you're 30. Dude, I got it when you were 13. Unless you're a farmer and you got your farm license. No, I think you can get that when you're 13.
1: I think I got it late, too. So what? How old am I turning this year?
0: 34.
1: Next month, right?
0: Yep.
1: Drink another energy drink,
0: dude.
1: Brian.
0: My
1: Holy
0: God.
1: Goodness.
0: I got a 5-hour. I got an emergency 5-hour energy in the cabinet if you want it. Holy smokes.
1: Yeah, I might need that. Oh, yikes. Boy. I need some vitamins, something.
0: Yeah, and by the way, I'm taking Friday off. So these are all the...
2: Declare.
0: Oh, shoot. You might want to declare.
2: Yes.
0: You want to declare Friday off?
2: I declare not waking up early on Friday.
0: Nicely done,
1: sir. Yes, dude. I'm so happy for you.
0: I'm taking Friday off, and it feels dang good. Now I see why you're addicted to taking time off.
1: I'm so happy for us.
0: We have covered nothing in this first break.
1: No.
0: I don't even know why I'm running video, because all we've talked about is Fitz City, boat day, downtown Minneapolis, and a day off.
1: I was going to say, nothing really crazy happened to me yesterday. I helped a buddy work, but this morning, I saw the wildest thing.
0: Oh, come on. Share.
1: So I'm pulling in. It's right on the corner by work.
0: Okay.
1: And I have to drive. I'm driving my buddy's truck for the time being because mine's in the shop.
0: Good, because my check engine light came on this morning.
1: Yeah!
0: So I might need some help from you today.
1: Let's go!
0: If she doesn't start when we go out, that's all I'm saying.
1: Well, I got a big rig this time. It's a big T-Ruck, so we're good.
0: One more thing.
1: Yep.
0: If you could just wait a second before you pull out of the parking lot, because you put the car in drive before the starter is done spinning. Like sometimes we'll get done talking, and by the time I turn around, you're already at the stoplight.
1: Yeah, I'm excited to leave.
0: I know, but you got to give that thing a second, dude. Let the starter retract.
1: Nah, that truck's a hunk of junk.
0: All right. Anyways, anyway, go ahead.
1: Anyway, so I'm pulling towards work, and I see a guy standing on the corner, which we all kind of know what type of guy this is probably.
0: At 4 o'clock in the morning, yeah.
1: So I'm slowly turning to go down the main stretch to get to work.
0: Okay.
1: So right on the corner where the restaurant is.
0: Okay.
1: Okay.
0: Yeah.
1: So I turn right, and this dude's got a stick, and he's spinning that thing around like he's a ninja.
0: Like Star Wars?
1: Yeah, dude. Like over his head, and he's whipping it. And I'm going, there's no way he's going to like pose as if he's a karate guy. So he spins it, and he snaps it underneath his armpit, and he's staring at the garbage can.
0: Like a samurai?
1: Yes, and he's staring at it, and he goes, ha! And I watched him do that, and I almost stopped the truck as I was pulling in.
0: Oh, dude.
1: To cheer this guy on, because I wanted to see him do some stick action on the garbage can. And it was 4:45 in the morning.
0: I wonder if that's the same guy I saw yesterday who was dancing next to a garbage can.
1: It might be,
0: and this
1: dude.
0: Was at about 4:00. This is about 4:10, so might, right around the same time.
1: It might be the same guy. He might be dating that garbage can.
0: This guy was getting it on.
1: Yeah, dude.
0: That's hilarious.
1: I've never seen anybody so mope with a wooden stick that he found in the woods. Like it wasn't like a walking stick.
0: Were you concerned about your safety walking in with him and that stick?
1: I was hoping he would walk me into the building because I saw the move he did with the tuck under and the patow. that I figured...
0: You've never felt so safe.
1: That's what I was saying. I was like, that guy is here to protect the town.
0: We have an interesting cast of characters that we pass sometimes in the morning.
1: Always.
0: In the process of getting to work.
1: Always. The village under the bridge has started as well.
0: Oh, nice.
1: So we've got that to look forward to.
0: Oh, dude, the amount of people camping outside last night in downtown Minneapolis warmed my heart, dude. People getting in touch with the outdoors again.
1: I wonder how much they paid for those good camping spots.
0: I don't know, man, but boy, they were right on Main Street. I was like, wow. It's happening.
1: Oh, that's John text again. I know exactly what guy you're talking about.
0: Oh, so he's seen him before.
1: So he's a staple.
0: Is he the same guy that dances, John? Because I've never seen the guy dancing before with the trash can, and it made me laugh. I was like, that guy is having the time of his life. Whatever he's whacked out of his noodle on, it's good stuff.
1: It's great stuff. He's him and his trash can are two peas in a pod.
0: Oh man, the funniest thing we've talked about that guy before that we see in the morning who's dressed as a wizard.
1: Yeah,
0: we've seen that guy before
1: meditating on the corner. We've seen some. I'm telling you, if you're ever feeling down in the dumps,
0: wake
1: up real early and drive by our work.
0: Oh, it is a hoot.
1: You feel real good about yourself.
0: Margie saying, "Good morning." He had two sticks last Friday outside the county. One had feathers on it. He was posing.
1: That's what I'm saying. This dude's a legend.
0: He's out there intentionally. Then he's not. I don't think he's whacked out of his mind. I think he's out there intentionally.
1: No, I think he's actually whacked out. And you know what? Good for him.
0: Yeah.
1: At least he found his calling.
0: Who am I to judge? Yeah. Who am I to judge?
1: You can't even imagine what I see as a garbage man at 4 a.m. Jason texting that one.
0: I
1: bet you see some absolute bangers on
0: it. How many times, Jason, have you been in some back alley picking up a trash can or something, and there's like someone sleeping behind it?
1: Oh, every time.
0: I bet there's got to be, right?
1: I would be terrified to be going back alleys and anything when the sun's not shining.
0: Right. Oh, dude.
1: Not a chance. I'm not getting out of the truck.
0: No, hell no.
1: Excuse me, sir, I need directions. No, just keep walking, dude. I'm not helping. I can't right now.
0: John says, haven't seen him dance yet. Oh, wait till you see him dance, dude. And worthy of Dancing with the Stars out there when he's dancing with that trash
1: Honestly,
0: can.
1: Probably qualifies just as much as the stars that are on Dancing with the Stars.
0: Get this guy on there. He'll take home the trophy.
1: Absolutely.
0: All right, well, we can move on, Brian. I'm sorry. This was a sloppy first break.
1: That's fine. Honestly, for how sloppy it was pretty locked in.
0: Fist City. I mean, that just threw me off.
1: Our consultant yesterday had the one break that we were talking about. He goes, you guys want to listen to this one?
0: Oh, yeah.
1: No, we know it's not very good.
0: When we meet with our consultant, we have to listen back to audio of the show. And we can see what the name is of it when he pulls it up on the screen. Yeah. And I was just like, hey, Jeff, I know what audio that is.
1: Can we skip it?
0: I hate listening back to myself. As much as you hate listening to me in real time, mm-hmm. I hate it even more listening back to myself. I can't stand it. It makes my skin crawl. And so I was like, Jeff, we cannot, like that one. And even you said the same thing, Brian. You're like, Jeff, we know that break was terrible.
1: Yeah, because I think that was the time he wanted to like teach us something.
0: Because it was after the Oscars and you and I could not care less. And we tried to do a break about the Oscars. Yeah. We didn't know any of the movies. Nope. We were saying the wrong actors were in movies.
1: Did not care.
0: I was like, Jeff, let's move on past that one. I want to learn from you, Jeff. I want to learn all your secrets of broadcasting. But we know that one was terrible.
1: Yeah, that one wasn't good.
0: All right, it was on this day, Brian, all the way back in 1989. Reba McEntire married her manager, Narvel Blackstock. They got married in Lake Tahoe, Nevada.
1: And that, are they still together?
0: No, they divorced in 2015. So she's been married twice to Charlie Battles from 1976 to 1987. Then her manager, and now she's engaged to actor Rex Lynn.
1: That's what it was.
0: Whoever the hell that is.
1: Hey, you know, it's the Rex effect.
0: And then on this day back in 2000, I didn't grab audio for this. Shoot. I was messing around and I totally forgot. This is just a funny story. Kenny Chesney and Tim McGraw were arrested in Buffalo, New York after Chesney ran away with a mounted reserve deputy's horse and McGraw attacked the deputies that tried to corral him.
1: Okay, that's awesome.
0: Have you ever heard that story
1: before? Audio for that?
0: No, I was just going to play a Kenny Chesney song or something. But that is hilarious, dude. I was just reading over what happened on this day. And the fact that Kenny Chesney stole someone's horse and then Tim McGraw is attacking deputies trying to get it under control.
1: I want to know what they were drinking that night.
0: Oh,
1: there's
0: boy.
1: No way they were sober.
0: Maybe that's when Tim McGraw decided to put down the bottle for a little while.
1: That's when he wrote his next 30 years after that.
0: Yeah. And then it was on this day in 2016.
3: I'm going to float like a butterfly and sting like a bee. George can't hit what his hands can't see. Now you see me, now you don't. He think he will, but I know he won't.
0: Oh, man. Nobody could trash talk better than Muhammad Ali.
1: Mm-mm.
0: He died on this day back in 2016. I only got one birthday for you, dude, and you're not even going to know who the hell this is.
1: Oh, I will.
0: I only grabbed it because I love this song so much. The funny thing is, I didn't grab audio for the Kenny Chesney song, but I certainly grabbed this one.
1: How long did you listen to this song before you decided to do your next thing in the studio?
0: I will give you $10,000 if you can tell me the name of this singer right here.
1: $10,000?
0: $10,000. I don't have it, but I'm pretty safe in guessing that you won't have it either.
1: Is that Vanessa Williams?
0: No. Good. Hey, you know what, though? You were close. You got the right last name. Denise Williams is her name.
1: Dang it.
0: That song reminds me so much of Footloose and just brings me back to a simpler time, Brian Riley.
1: Your clubbing days.
0: That's right.
1: What's up? Denise Williams. I got to guess how old she is.
0: Oh, that's right. I forgot.
1: You know, because I'm a huge fan.
0: Big fan. Dude, you got all her posters and everything?
1: I'm going to say she's 67.
0: Oh. Denise, let's hear it from the boy. Williams is 75. No wonder everybody was just in a better mood back in the day. Listen to what we were listening to.
1: Just bubbly, dude. Let's hear it from my
0: baby. Anyway. All right. Well, if it's your birthday today, we want to wish you a happy birthday as well. Anything else we got to get to?
1: No, I'm just laughing because I know how much you love that song.
0: I know. I absolutely love
1: it. Yeah. And I could just see you with that song cranked up in the gold Pinto Bean and just hands in the air.
0: Maybe. If I had a sunroof, I'd be outed. I'll tell you that much.
1: Letting it loose.
0: Jesse's saying, can this Jeff guy ever call in? I think your audience is a better judge of your job. Really? You think so, Jesse? I think your audience is a better judge of your radio quality than some out-of-state rando who doesn't know it. Well, he's not a rando. The guy is very accomplished.
1: Yeah, no, he's
0: like, he works for a company, and they work with like Jimmy Kimmel, and like they work with some heavy hitters, you know, Ryan Seacrest.
1: Yeah,
0: they're a big time company, but they're just trying to make us better. That's all. Rex Lynn plays on her show Happy's Place. Oh, where they own a bar or whatever. Okay, I'll have to look them up.
1: I have no idea what you're talking about.
0: Reba McEntire, because I said I don't know who Rex Lynn is.
1: Okay.
0: I guess he's on the show Happy's Place. All right, we got our most streamed clip from the podcast on the way next. We won't do the angriest country songs of all time. That was the most streamed clip. Or maybe we should do it.
1: Well,
0: the most angry country songs.
1: Yeah, do it. That way, if the owner's listening, he can hear
0: why he'll understand why we took people to Fist City yesterday.
1: Why we welcomed them to Fist City.
0: Welcome to Fist City. You'll hear where that came from coming up next in our most streamed clip from the podcast. A podcast which you can get and be offended by searching the Kelly Jordan Show wherever you get your podcast. When the
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1: Yeah, oh yeah.
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1: Yeah, that's right. 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
21: Yes, and here's the thing. If you feel awkward with us walking up to your campsite, know that we feel awkward sometimes too.
1: Yeah.
21: So if our first few seconds of hanging out together is awkward, I apologize for that.
1: It's probably going
21: to
1: happen.
21: But we're doing our best to show up. And honestly, last year was a blast, dude.
1: So much fun.
21: Some of those campsites we stop at are just, you know, they got 6 or 7 of them all together, a big compound, and we try and hit as many as we possibly can. Sometimes it gets tough, especially as the day goes on and the drinks start flowing.
1: Right. With the concert going on and everything, too, we try to hit everybody, but some things don't work out.
21: Right.
1: But either way, when we come hang out with you, it's going to be a party.
21: Right. So what do they got to do one more time so that we can stop by and say hello during Winstock?
1: You text the keyword CRASH, C-R-A-S-H, to 656-WILD. Fill out the information there. You'll be on the list, and we'll just start marking them down and knocking them one by one.
21: Man, I cannot wait. That's one of my favorite parts of Winstock, is going campsite to campsite. So get that done, and this is the Kelly Jordan Show. And we are brought to you by C&D Granite on Wild Country 99.
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0: Moving on.
1: So the name of the podcast yesterday was Welcome to Fist City, which triggered a call from the owner of this company towards me, but it wasn't anything gross or anything like that. You're about to hear why we called the podcast that. It was our most streamed clip from the podcast yesterday, and here it is.
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1: Are these the angriest country songs of all time? I love this kind of stuff. They came out with a list of these.
3: Okay.
1: And I wanted to see what everybody thinks about these. 320-656-9453. That is the phone number to text in. There was some that were like just a way deep cut, so I didn't get clips on those.
3: Okay.
1: But a lot of these I did. And we'll start out with number 9 on the list of the most angry country songs of all time. Gabby Barrett, I hope. I'll put this one on the list for sure of angriest country songs of all time.
3: Yeah. Okay.
1: But she did get cheated on, so she's got every right to be a little bit salty.
3: She definitely does.
1: On that one.
3: Yes, so. I agree with that.
1: That was number 9 on the list of angriest country songs of all time.
3: And that was Gabby Barrett.
1: Gabby Barrett. I hope. Here's number 8 on the list of angriest country songs of all time. Do you agree with this one?
4: Try that in a small town.
3: I mean,
4: you make it there.
3: Yes.
1: This doesn't feel as angry as I hope he cheats on you, though. This is just like, hey, knucklehead, don't be bringing that stuff around here.
3: Because doesn't he talk about, like, fighting right away in the start of the song?
1: He does. He talks about, you know, spitting on the flag and stuff like that. He's like, try that in a small town.
3: Now, what's the characteristics you need to have an angry country song? Does it say, like, what the rules were behind it?
1: It didn't say any of the rules. It just said these are the angriest 10 country songs.
3: Okay.
1: We're going to skip a couple now and then get to number 6 on the list of angriest country songs of all time. I don't agree with this one really at all. Oh, you don't even know what this is?
3: No, I don't even know the song.
1: Oh, this is the Dixie Chicks. Oh, I'm sorry, the Chicks. I forgot they solved racism. It's the Chicks Not Ready to Make Nice.
3: So,
1: and this was after she made that comment about George Bush, about I'm ashamed he's from Texas.
3: Oh, and then they got canceled afterwards or whatever?
1: Yeah.
3: Okay. And it doesn't feel angry.
1: Yeah, it feels more like I kind of meant what I said. So maybe there's a little bit of anger there where I'm not taking back what I said.
3: Does betrayal count as anger?
1: I'll allow it.
3: Will you allow that? That song makes the list? Because it sounds more like betrayal than anything.
1: Yeah. So maybe, yes. But yeah, boy, they got done so dirty.
3: Otherwise, I'm not counting that one.
1: Okay, we'll take that one.
3: I'll take that one off the list.
1: Now, I got one that you've probably never heard before. This one's, I never even heard this one before, before today. It's by Loretta Lynn.
3: Nope.
1: It's called Fist City.

0: bringing the heat, dude.
1: What a top, what a name for a song.
0: You want to go to Fist City?
1: You want to go to Fist City? Also, she referred to the guy as a trash can.
0: Well, no, she referred to her as trash. No, listen to what she says.
1: Okay.
2: But the man I love, when he picks up trash, he puts it in a garbage can.
0: So she's saying, so she's trash. Like, with the man I know, when he picks up trash like you, puts it in a garbage can. Ooh, that's gangster, dude.
1: Yeah, no, Loretta Lynn. Okay, you're number one right now in the power rankings.
0: She was number five here.
1: Oh, man. It can only. I have a feeling I know what number one is. Oh,
0: man, this is so good.
1: But, man, that's a good one.
0: Fist City might become a song we play on the show.
1: Maybe that's what we say to each other when we're getting mad. Hey, knock it off.
0: Ready?
1: You want one of these? To Fist City.
0: You want one of these?
1: To Fist City.
0: All right, here we go. Sang it over and over again. All right, here we go. Number four on the list. Angriest country songs of all time.
3: Okay. Well, here's a quarter. Call someone who cares.
0: Do you know this song?
1: Travis Tritt.
0: Yeah.
1: Yeah.
0: I love this song.
1: I love Travis Tritt. I'm not a, like I say, I'm not a big classic country guy.
0: Right.
1: Travis Tritt's up there, though.
0: But telling someone, here's a quarter, call someone who cares.
1: That's such a gangster line.
0: Which doesn't really work anymore without payphones. It doesn't hold the same meaning, but.
1: No, but imagine having a line like that to somebody who's just out here, maybe you're an ex.
0: Yeah.
1: That's just groveling, and then you just drop a, here's a quarter, call someone who cares.
0: Oh, that's
1: gangster. Oh, that is power right
0: it's
1: there.
0: Not as bad as Fist City, but
1: it's pretty good. It's right below that, though. It's right below it.
0: All right, are you ready for the next one on the list? This is the third most angriest country song of all time. Is everybody agreeing with these? 320-656-9453.
1: So far, so good.
0: Here's number three. This is an angry one.
1: Oh, this is.
0: This song has always irritated the living heck out of me.
1: Why?
0: Because why do you got to go crazy? Why don't you just leave him? Like, maybe because you're so crazy, that's why he cheated on you.
1: Well, what if... You know, honestly, I thought that was going to be number one.
0: No, you thought this would be the number one?
1: Well, I mean, she slashes his tires.
0: I know.
1: She does all the things that you're supposed to do.
0: That's what I'm saying. I think we know why he cheated now.
1: I'm surprised he did cheat. Like, knowing that she's that crazy, that crazy from the rip. You sure you want to cheat on somebody like that?
0: All right, here's the next one. This is number two on the list. I love this song, and I love her. Are you noticing a pattern? It's mostly women on this.
1: Yeah, they're pissed.
0: List.
1: They are pissed.
0: That's a banger right there. Gunpowder and Lead by Miranda Lambert is number two on the list.
1: Okay, that one is fitting where it should be.
0: Yep.
1: When you talk about shooting somebody,
0: yep.
1: That's about as angry as it gets.
0: She's good. Now, I have to say I do not agree with the number one most angry song of all time.
1: Why?
0: Well, I'll play it for you and you tell me if you agree.
4: Because we'll put a boot in your ass. It's the American way. Uncle Sam, put your name.
0: This song doesn't come across as angry at all.
1: I was kind of thinking the same thing.
0: Patriotic.
1: Right. Like, standing up, I guess if you're talking angry as in standing up for your country's angry.
0: Yeah, I guess. Maybe you're mad at other countries or something. I don't know, but I don't know if...
1: Because not even the tone sounds angry.
0: Right. It just sounds patriotic. It doesn't sound angry at all. If I'm saying the angriest one, I'm going Fist City.
1: Fist City's number one, huh?
0: Dude. Listen to it one more time, and then we'll get out of this.

0: is a great line. It's an absolute banger of a line. I will say, number one, I still think it's Carrie Underwood before he cheats.
1: Oh, man.
0: The angriest, dude, she went above it. Miranda Lambert, 1A, 1B, because when you pull out a gun on somebody,
1: yeah,
0: that's about as angry as it gets.
1: I'm about to take you to Fist City.
2: 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The Small Town Salute is also on the way. 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
13: Good morning. A Watkins man has drowned after falling from his kayak on Pleasant Lake Monday evening. Wright County Sheriff's Office deputies called to the lake about 8:20 after receiving calls about a potential drowning. Authorities arrived to find an overturned kayak near the lake's public access dock, later identifying the victim as 18-year-old Cameron Mertens. Mertens' body was later recovered by divers from the sheriff's office. No further details were released. Mayo Clinic and Microsoft are partnering on new artificial intelligence models for healthcare. The model is being designed for clinical reasoning and healthcare use. The project combines Mayo's medical expertise and de-identified patient data with Microsoft's artificial intelligence and cloud tools. Leaders say it could support earlier diagnoses and more personalized treatment decisions. Mayo will own the model, while Microsoft plans to make it available through Azure Foundry. The number of job openings jumped in April. The Labor Department says 7.6 million jobs were available, which is up about 700,000 from March. Hiring decreased by more than 400,000 in April, with little change in the number of separations. According to the JOLTS report, professional and business services led the increase in available jobs last month. A Sartell farm is inviting the public out for a free day in the fields later on this month. Meadowbrook Farm will host a community field day coming up on Saturday, June 13th. The event is free and open to everyone, with a complimentary lunch, a farm tour, and activities for kids. Owner Alex Utterman will talk about regenerative farming, and visitors can shop a farmer's market and browse a local farmer expo. A Minnesota congressman is pushing to rename a post office in honor of an NFL legend. Representative Brad Finstead has introduced a bill to rename the Austin, Minnesota post office the John Madden Memorial Post Office. Madden was born in Austin, Minnesota back in 1936. The Madden family is also backing this effort. They call it a meaningful way to remember him in his birthplace. I'm Jennifer Leverins, and that's

0: Is it ready?
1: Yeah.
0: Check the timer because it's the time for the Golden Ring of Games.
1: All right. Today's question is, close to 50% of women hate it when their man does this.
0: Everything.
1: Yeah, well, it's one thing. So okay. It's one of the everythings.
0: All right. 320-656-9453. If you think you got what it takes to answer the Golden Ring of Games this morning, we would love for you to call in and be a part of it.
1: Come on.
0: And I'm all out of breath, dude.
1: Yeah, why'd you?
0: I just ran back to the room.
1: Yeah, you're fast.
0: Come on, let's do it.

0: It's the golden ring of games. Brian Riley, the question that you blessed us with today was what?
1: The question is, close to 50% of women hate it when their man does this.
0: 320-656-9453 is the phone number. Who's this?
2: Melinda.
0: Hey, Melinda, how are you?
2: I am wonderful. How are you?
0: Dang, okay.
1: Wow.
0: Even on a Tuesday, you got it going on like that.
1: It's Wednesday.
0: Oh,
2: that's
0: is it?
2: Right. Yeah.
0: Well, damn, I just gained a day.
1: Yeah.
0: Awesome.
1: Hey!
0: Well, Melinda, I'm glad that you're doing so well. Now, why don't you tell us the answer in the Golden Ring of Games?
2: So, I'm thinking it's like drinking from the milk jug or the juice jug. Whatever jugs are in the fridge, it seems like these guys just want to take the lid off and drink out of the jugs.
0: Okay.
1: One up, one down. Drinking straight from the container. 100% the correct answer.
0: How'd you come up with that? You didn't Google that, did you?
2: No, I did not. But I have a man in my life who does that to me almost daily. And now, it drives me crazy.
1: Do you buy two separate things now because of it?
2: What was that?
1: Do you buy two separate containers, like two different milks, like one's his because you don't want your greasy back washing it? Or
2: sometimes, yes.
1: Yeah, I would.
0: I don't blame you. I can say I've never done that. I've never grabbed the jug and just drank because that grosses me out, too.
1: I will say, though, it is kind of freeing.
0: Well, if you live on your own.
1: Yeah, even if you live with somebody else, it is kind of freeing. Like, you're like, it's my milk. You claim, you lay claim to your milk. Or juice or whatever.
2: If you live on your own, then cool. But otherwise, or if it's just the last and you're going to drink it and then throw it away, then whatever. But if other people still got a drink out of there,
0: yeah. I'm with you, Melinda. I'm with you. Brian's gross.
1: I just thought about all the times I've eaten dinners at my single friends' houses and I've had their milk and wondered how much backwash I've had.
0: Do you get a nice cold glass of milk for me?
2: Thanks, guys. I've never thought of that.
1: Yeah. You're welcome. Hey, is your Wednesday still having as great as it has been?
0: When Brian's drinking, he's
2: It still is. I'm just not going to think about that.
1: That's very fair.
0: That's for the best. That's all right, Melinda, we've kept you on the phone way too long. I apologize. But you are the winner in the Golden Ring of Games.
2: Yes, it's about time. I've been trying for so long.
0: Oh, that's awesome. I'm glad you finally won.
1: That is awesome.
0: All right, we got the morning survey on the way next. We asked you, what is the weirdest or craziest thing you've ever seen for sale on like eBay, Facebook Marketplace, any of those types of places? The weirdest thing you've, ever seen for sale? You left us some voicemails. We're going to play those back for you. That's coming up in just 4.5 minutes.
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1: What's the craziest thing you've ever seen for sale online?
2: The recipe for ice. It was in a sealed envelope, and they said it was their grandma's secret recipe for clear ice. $25. It's a nice little gimmick. It's a nice little gimmick, but it was grandma's secret recipe for clear ice, and they were selling it in a sealed envelope for $25. There were bids.
3: On Craigslist, I saw used underwear. So $200, and the listing said gently used. And I died laughing reading that, because I'm like, gently used? We're worn for a whole year without wash. I thought, why? Why are you selling that?
0: That was your morning survey on The Kelly Jordan Show.

0: Is Ella Langley getting used to it?
1: If you're talking about it,
2: I got some big news.
3: We're talking about it.
1: Turn it up. Here's what's trending on the Kelly Jordan Show.
0: You and I were talking about this, how Ella Langley has just absolutely skyrocketed this year, and it feels natural. It doesn't feel like it's being manufactured, right? She has cranked out a bunch of great songs, and it did what they're supposed to do. Well, she's become one of the biggest names in country music, and yeah. She was talking about it, and she was talking about navigating her newfound fame, and what she said is, I think my whole life I've really dedicated to it, to this craft and to doing this job, and now I'm up here and experiencing this. I'm also excited about settling down one day and pursuing the human version of my life, meaning like getting married, having children, doing that whole thing. She said, it's just finding my footing in this new life that I have where so many people care about what I'm doing. All my songs are written from such a genuine place. And they are so personal to me. So she said that's why it's weird to hear them on the radio, because they're so personal to me. Ella hopes fans can hear that her music is authentic and learn a little bit about where she's from. You know what? Definitely, I think that's why she's taken off so much, because her music is so authentic sounding. It sounds well written for her voice. Like, it's perfect. She's great.
4: Are you an Ella fella? Is that what you're admitting right now? You're an Ella fella?
0: Did you make that up, or that's what they call
4: us? That's a real thing. There's shirts and everything.
0: Well, you admit you're an

0: Ella fella?
1: Why would I deny it?
2: I'm an Ella fella.
0: Yeah, come on now. Why would you deny it?
2: That's the WeFest Fun Bus shirt this year. Ella fellas.
0: She's not even there.
2: That's all right.
0: Yeah. A couple Ella fellas at a show she's not even at, but hey.
2: Anyway, good for her, man. She's just absolutely crushing it in country music, and I think it's the authenticity, man. It just comes through the speakers, and we can all feel it, and that's why we love her so much.
0: Well, we've been talking to people. It's like, even when it comes to TV shows or talk shows or whatever it might be,
2: yeah,
0: people like the more natural, authentic people rather than the fake, phony characters.
2: Well, it's because, and why is that? Because we've just been so much AI and everything else. It's like we just are craving human beings now.
0: We are craving them.
2: Yes.
0: Like vampires to blood. Yes. Anyways, now this is crazy. One of my favorite movies of all time, John Wick. You ever seen it?
2: No, oddly enough, I never have.
0: Man, you and Vinny need to have a movie day.
2: Me and my son?
0: Yeah, and you need to check out John Wick.
2: Okay.
0: It's one of my favorite movies of all time. It came out 12 years ago. Well, now there's a guy who's come out and said that that movie was stolen from him.
2: Of course.
0: Here's what's even crazier. The guy's name is J.R. Wicker. John Wick, J.R. Wicker.
2: Whoa.
0: And he's suing for $10 million.
2: Am I hearing a prequel in the works?
0: Wouldn't that be crazy? And he's saying that, quote, John Wick is strikingly and substantially similar to the screenplay he wrote called Blood for Escobar, which also, very sweet
2: name.
0: That
2: sounds like a cool name.
0: That's a very sweet name cool for a movie. Now, both stories are about a widowed, retired, middle-aged assassin who's reluctantly dragged back into the criminal underworld and goes on a killing spree against an international society of hitmen. Which is exactly what the first one is.
2: Is that what John Wick is about? I have no idea.
0: But there's a dog involved.
2: That's right. I remember hearing that.
0: Yeah, there's the dog that's involved in that one.
2: Everyone brings that part up.
0: Because it's important. It's key. That's why he becomes the John Wick of now. But both start with a home invasion in which the hero's pet is killed, I mean, spoiler alert, and included an action sequence at a nightclub. These are just some of the similarities listed in the lawsuit. Now, why did it take this guy 12 years to come out with a lawsuit? He says he only saw John Wick last year.
2: Maybe he was getting his legal team together.
0: Oh, I bet you he was. I don't think that's going to pass.
2: I don't think so. I don't know anything about either one of those movies, but it doesn't sound like he's got what it takes.
0: I don't even know if Blood for Escobar is even a real movie or if it's out yet, but John Wick, you do need to check out.
2: Okay, where do I find that?
0: Well,
2: on an illegal
0: box for sure.
2: Okay, we don't have time to look it up. That's all right.
0: Okay, well,
2: It doesn't matter.
0: It does matter. You should definitely check it out. It's on Netflix, by the way.
2: I like the soundtrack.
0: This is where he's fighting, dude. Keanu Reeves in this movie? Probably the most hardcore Keanu Reeves
2: ever. Ooh, wee, I like saying. The sound of that.
0: You can check it out, John Wick, if you want to see it for yourself. Netflix.
2: All right, on the way next. So I cannot believe that both of my children will have their permit after tomorrow if my son passes the test.
0: That's fantastic news for you.
2: It is, dude. Well, not really, because then I got to figure out what are we going to do about cars, and then there's insurance, and so it all comes back to money with me. But anyway, my son has to take his permit test tomorrow, so Vincent's going to go in and do that. So I grabbed, Brian, some of the harder questions from the permit test to see if you could get them, because you are a self-proclaimed terrible driver.
0: Yeah, no, not self-proclaimed. Anybody that's driven with me or near me knows.
2: And we all proclaim it as well.
0: Yeah, it's been proclaimed.
2: You don't feel bad when we say it.
0: Nope.
2: So I grabbed some of the tougher questions off the driver's permit test, and we're going to see if you still remember these things about driving. A few of them I didn't even get. And when I was reading them this morning, I'm not a great driver either. But anyway, the permit test for Brian Riley is on the way next.

0: Do you remember the answers to these questions? Oh, I had it in the wrong spot. Dang it. I thought it was where they go beep, beep, beep, beep. Yeah. There we go. This is where it was supposed to be. Ah, dang it. I screwed that up. That's all right. Here we go. It's not there either. All right. You know what, Kelly? Just move on. Move on with the segment, Kelly. Move on with the segment. We're going to see if Brian Riley can answer these questions about the from the permit test. Now, these are official questions that will be asked on a permit test. Okay.
1: Okay.
0: I think at the DMV, you got to get like, it's up there. You got to get like 35 out of 40 or something like that. I don't know what it is.
1: Yeah, it's a decent chunk.
0: But here we go. If your wheels drop off the pavement onto the shoulder, you should A, turn sharply back onto the road, accelerate hard, ease off the gas, slow down, and gently steer back onto the roadway, or slam on the brakes. That one you should probably get.
1: Wait, if you're what?
0: If your wheels drop off the pavement onto the shoulder, you know, if you're...
1: Oh. Like when you hit the buzz strip on the outside?
0: Or maybe even go further than that and your wheels go right off the pavement. Maybe you're pulling over the shoulder and you go a little too far.
1: I would assume it's the third one, the slow down and then get back over, I'm guessing. It seems like the most logical answer.
0: That would just get you warmed up on this one.
1: Wet the beak?
0: Yes.
1: Okay.
0: Here's the next one. You approach a railroad crossing with flashing red lights, but no train is visible. Mm. What should you do? Mm. Proceed if you don't see a train. Mm. Stop and wait until the signals stop. Cross quickly, sound your horn, and continue.
1: Sound your horn and continue, obviously. No, it's the you wait until the signs go up and then you can cross, obviously. But have you ever wanted to, though?
0: Just go? Have you ever had the moment of panic, like you're driving up to it and they're slowly starting to come down? You're like, should I go? Oh, no. Should I? Oh, no.
1: That's your fight or flight moment. That's when you know if you're a superhero or not. Because if you're a superhero, you're going through
0: it. You're going through it, right.
1: And if you're just a civilian like everyone else, you're stopping.
0: How about this one from the permit test?
1: Okay.
0: When passing a bicyclist.
1: A bicicleta.
0: Let's see. You should honk continuously.
1: Yep.
0: Leave at least 3 feet of space when possible. Drive as close as possible or speed up while passing.
1: I want to know who's coming up with the questions or the answers.
0: Why is that?
1: Just honk the horn at them? Could you imagine just
0: bike? Sometimes you want to do that.
1: Yeah, because hogging up the road. I get it. You get the right of the way, but yeah, out of my way. What was the most valuable answer? Second one? Yeah.
0: Yeah,
1: I don't remember what it was, but it sounded the most commonsensical.
0: It was leave at least 3 feet of space when possible.
1: Yeah.
0: When coming up on a bicyclist.
1: I do like the whole, when they have that whole separate bike lane.
0: I do, except for when it takes up a normal lane. Like when they just decide to slap in a bike lane where there used to be a lane for driving.
1: Yeah, where there used to be a shoulder.
0: That drives me a little nuts.
1: Understandable.
0: Or like when there is like a bike path on the side of the road and they're still on the road. That one gets me hot.
1: Now, somebody once told me that you can get a ticket for biking on a path.
0: If it's a walking path, maybe.
1: Is there a
0: I don't know.
1: Difference?
0: Well, like if you go into the lakes around the Twin Cities.
1: Yeah.
0: And there's biking and walking paths. So I guess it'd be dangerous if you're trying to ride a bike
1: path. Like a sidewalk. I heard it was illegal to bike. But
0: possibly. I don't know. That might be one of those old things like you can't drive with the dome light on. It might be one of those kind of things.
1: Michelle saying, these are so easy. Why do I feel like it was so hard when I was 15?
0: Right?
1: That's understandable.
0: My son is so worried about not passing. I'm like, Vincent, these are like... just easy breezy.
1: Just read it.
0: And I asked for the hardest questions from the permit test.
1: You called up the permit office and was like, hey, excuse me.
0: I said, I need these stats.
1: I need the hardest ones you can find.
0: Here's the next one.
1: She just gave you the four easiest.
0: If your accelerator becomes stuck, what should you do first? Turn off the ignition immediately, shift into neutral, apply the parking brake, open the hood.
1: I would say clock it up to 88 miles an hour and go back to the future. That one is difficult. I think I would apply the parking brake.
0: You gotta shift into neutral.
1: Why couldn't you just press the brake?
0: Because it says when your accelerator becomes stuck. Because it's gonna be fighting against the brake. Because then the second you take your foot off the brake, what are you gonna do?
1: Well,
0: you put it in neutral, apply the brake, get her to stop.
1: Can you flip it into neutral without having to press the brake?
0: Oh, yeah.
1: Yeah.
0: When you're driving, when you're full at a full gallop, you can go ahead and shift her down into neutral if you want to.
1: Is that good? That can't be good for your...
0: Sometimes the guys who have loud exhaust will do that as they're rolling by. They got to shift her into neutral. Wah, wah.
1: Oh, that's what they're doing? They're ripping. Shift,
0: yeah, because those horses want to run, dude.
1: Well, I get it.
0: They got to stretch the legs on them horses.
1: And they got the large tailpipes they want to show off. Right. Ripping and tearing.
0: At an uncontrolled intersection, okay?
1: Mm-hmm.
0: Which, that means no signs, no signals.
1: Uncontrolled.
0: Who has the right of way? Is it the vehicle on the left, the vehicle on the right, the larger vehicle, or the faster vehicle?
1: But you're at a stop sign.
0: Well, it's uncontrolled, so you're both like you both stop because you don't want to T-bone each other. Who gets to go?
1: But they're not. Wait.
0: If you're both coming up to it, you're not just gonna blast through an intersection when you see somebody coming, right?
1: Right.
0: Or maybe you slow down just to get your... And you both whoop, you both stop at the same time.
1: Do you... You yield to which way? I think you yield to the right.
0: So the person on the right has the right of way.
1: Yeah. Yeah. That's right.
0: Is that why they call it the right of way?
1: It might. Did you notice that I had to throw up the L's and the two L's to make sure I knew which one was left or right?
0: We're on radio, so I wasn't going to say anything because I was trying to protect your honor.
1: No, that's okay. I'm not smart.
0: All right, we don't have to do many more of these, but if an oncoming vehicle's headlight... I still remember this from driver's ed.
1: Okay.
0: If an oncoming vehicle's headlights are blinding you at night, you should look directly at the headlights.
1: Yep.
0: Turn on your high beams. Look forward to the right edge of your lane. Close one eye.
1: I mean, if it's me personally, I'm firing up my high beams.
0: You got to.
1: I'm firing up the beams on them. I know that's not the correct
0: answer.
1: That's
0: not the correct thing.
1: What's the one you look, you keep an eye on the bottom right, on the line?
0: Yeah,
1: or
0: that's
1: whatever
0: the one,
1: yes.
0: Yeah.
1: I mean, that's the commonsensical answer.
0: I still remember that from driver's ed. Well, we only got one more. We might as well do one more, right? What should you do if your brakes fail? Shift to a lower gear, pump the brakes, and use the parking brake carefully. Turn off the ignition immediately. Jump from the vehicle or accelerate.
1: Jump from the vehicle.
0: Just go.
1: Just barrel roll. They say if you tuck your shoulder right, it doesn't hurt as much.
0: Right.
1: Because you brace the landing.
0: And you look sweet.
1: Oh, there's nothing cooler than jumping out of a moving vehicle.
0: But which one is it?
1: What was the third one? The
0: third one was jump from the vehicle.
1: Okay, not that one. What was the fourth one?
0: The first one was shift to a lower gear, pump the brakes, use the parking brake. Second one was turn off the ignition immediately.
1: Yeah, that's not right.
0: And then there was accelerate.
1: I'm going to say the first one.
0: Yep, shift to a lower gear.
1: I'm going to say the first one.
0: Well, you got them all except for one, so if I was working at the permit office today, I would give you your permit.
1: A 320 number texting in, the hardest ones were always which way to turn the wheel when parked on a hill.
0: See, I disagree with that. You always just turn, if you're facing down the hill, you turn your wheel towards it. If you're facing uphill, you turn your wheel away from it. Because you got to think, if the brakes give way, which way is my car going to roll? And that's the way you want the front end to roll. You know what I'm saying?
1: Oh,
0: you dig? You
1: gosh, dig? I'm such a bad driver.
0: No, yes,
1: I would have
0: never.
1: That
0: we've established, but man, on paper,
1: I'm a great driver.
0: One hell of a driver.
1: I absolutely swindled that lady into getting me a license.
0: I would feel safe behind the wheel with you.
1: Did I ever tell you that we cheated our permit test?
0: Oh God!
1: They had us do it in our high school library, and they didn't separate each person.
0: Oh, so you're just sharing answers?
1: So it was us four guys sitting at a table sharing answers.
0: Now I know how you got your permit. After being in a car with you, now I know.
1: Yeah, well, you win some, you lose some.
0: We've had these stacking up for a while now because we haven't done an Is It Trashy in almost a month probably now.
1: Oh, yeah.
0: It's been a while. So we have some Is It Trashy questions coming up for you. If you have your own, we'd love to hear from you. 320-656-9453 is the phone number. You can text or call in. If you have a question about something in your life that's trashy, we'd love to hear from you. We got that on the way next.
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12: 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I'm now a very happy man. And my neighbor's car? 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
11: Your laughter at 20 after, brought to you by the law offices of Bradshaw and Bryant on Wild Country 99. The Kelly Jordan Show on Wild Country 99 is brought to you by my friends and the great people at C&D Granite. And Winstock is right around the corner.
1: Yeah, oh yeah.
11: And that means that us crashing your campsite is right around the corner.
1: Yeah, that's right. All you have to do is text the keyword CRASH, C-R-A-S-H, to 320-656-9453. You tell us where your campsite is, your row number, all that stuff, and we're going to come party with you at Winstock.
11: Yes, and here's the thing. If you feel awkward with us walking up to your campsite, know that we feel awkward sometimes too.
1: Yeah.
11: So if our first few seconds of hanging out together is awkward, I apologize for that.
1: It's probably going
11: to
1: happen.
11: But we're doing our best to show up. And honestly, last year was a blast, dude.
1: So much fun.
11: Some of those campsites we stop at are just, you know, they got six or seven of them all together, a big compound, and we try and hit as many as we possibly can. Sometimes it gets tough, especially as the day goes on and the
0: the drinks start flowing.
1: Right. With the concert going on and everything, too, we try to hit everybody, but some things don't work out.
0: Right.
1: But either way, when we come hang out with you, it's going to be a party.
0: Right. So what do they got to do one more time so that we can stop by and say hello during Winstock?
1: You text the keyword CRASH, C-R-A-S-H, to 656-WILD. Fill out the information there. You'll be on the list, and we'll just start marking them down and knocking them one by one.
0: Man, I cannot wait. That's one of my favorite parts of Winstock is going campsite to campsite. So get that done, and this is the Kelly Jordan Show. And we are brought to you by C&D Granite on Wild Country 99. In today's Laughter at 20 After, Charlie Behrens talks about child labor.
14: At the age of 12 years old, I got my first official job as a caddy. When I said that in California, somebody shouted back, 12 years old? I'm sorry, that's child labor. I was like, that's not child labor, lady. Child labor is very different. Child labor is what made the golf bag. It's true, it's a Nike golf bag. That's where Nike got its slogan from. Just do it! So.
15: That was your Laughter at 20 After. On the Kelly Jordan Show.

0: Before we ever start this segment, I always feel the need to say that there's nobody trashier than me and Brian.
1: Nope.
0: So if you feel offended by what we're saying, I apologize. We're just asking the question, is it trashy? Because
1: Bingo.
0: People will text us in things and we write them down. And then when we have enough of them all gathered up, we do, is it trashy on the Kelly Jordan Show?
1: Right.
0: And so we got some for you today. Brian Riley, do you want to kick it off? Because you got a good one.
1: Yeah, so I got a text rolling in, and I've seen this myself in the mornings especially, like early mornings. Is it trashy to drink original energy drinks? So we're talking like, so if you got a Monster.
0: Just a regular old green Monster.
1: Yeah, the green Monster.
0: Or if you haven't had one of those in a long time.
1: Or if you got
0: time.
1: A Full Throttle, you got the regular Full Throttle or right. the regular Red Bull.
0: The original Red
1: the
0: Bull.
1: The original. We're not talking the flavor, the Wild Berry Red Bull. We're talking.
0: Boy, I used to love a good Red Bull, though.
1: You have Nas. Remember that one? The blue can of whatever that is?
0: I do remember that one.
1: You're good? Yes. I do.
0: You're going trashy?
1: I'm going trashy. And I'm not, okay. And this is the only reason why. Because they all are terrible taste. Like, the flavored ones are 1,000 times better.
0: But sometimes I do crave a Red Bull. I know. Every once in a while I'll be like, I kind of want a sugar-free Red Bull and I'll get one.
1: No. Sugar-free doesn't count. I'm talking straight up OG.
0: Boy, those are sweet, though, man.
1: Those are tough. I drink a single Red Bull and I automatically associate it with a vodka Red Bull.
0: Oh, yeah.
1: Like, without a doubt.
0: I think about that back in the day, drinking vodka Red Bulls, and, like, how hard it was to sleep at night. Like, alcohol already wakes you up when your body starts processing it, and then you get all that Red Bull cranking through your system.
1: Right. And the other thing is, like, the original flavors, like, I had the original Full Throttle about a month ago.
0: Okay.
1: Somebody was like, I know you drink energy drinks and don't like coffee. You want one? Well, I'm not going to turn it down.
0: No.
1: But I had the original Full Throttle. Okay, I have a hairy chest. I had double the hair after that. Like, it was, you drink it and you're just like, oh, yeah. A 320 number texting in with an original Full Throttle in hand.
0: Oh, and drinking it right up.
1: Just drinking it straight up.
0: That can. Is that can trashy with the eagle the eagle on it holding the Full Throttle logo?
1: And the American flag inside the shield.
0: Again, this is judgment-free.
1: This is 100%
0: judgment-free. Because now I feel bad that someone's out there drinking one of those.
1: Do what you got to do. If you like that. Like, I see people go to the gas station, they'll buy four of them at a time. Like, good for you.
0: Man.
1: Like, if you could do that, go on, do it, girl.
0: I got one that texted in here.
1: Okay.
0: Or that would text in a while back. Filling up soda when you ask for a water glass at the restaurant. Is it trashy? I'll go out and live. It actually makes me angry when I see that.
1: No.
0: If I get a water glass, I'm getting water. I took my son to Wingstop the other day. They accidentally gave me a soda glass, but I still filled it up with water because that's what I asked for.
1: No. That's dumb. That was stupid on your part. What a waste of a cup.
0: Because I asked for water. They accidentally gave me a soda cup. I didn't pay for the soda. So I'm not going to get soda. I went and got water. And so when I see people filling up soda in a water glass, trash. You're trash.
1: Yeah, don't come with me, though. I won't do it every time, but I will say there is one place. They serve Mexican foods.
0: Okay.
1: In a bowl and sometimes in a big old burrito.
0: Okay.
1: The water dispenser is in the same as the lemonade. So what I'll do is I'll put the ice in and I'll hit the water. And then when no one's looking, I'll put my finger on top of the water thing and click the lemonade. So I have half water, half lemonade. You can't tell.
0: You can't tell except for you just cost the restaurant owner money. Look at Cassie texting in. As a restaurant owner, that makes me so angry. My pop bill is over $1,000 a week and ain't free, Brian.
1: I am having lemonade. It's not pop.
0: Well, okay, but it's cost the same.
1: All right, fine. I'll stop. Well, actually, I've been buying pop because, I'm flush with it.
0: Yeah, dude.
1: I'm flush with cash.
0: Gambling winnings.
1: I can afford that $2.39.
0: But if I don't pay for the soda, I'm not taking a soda.
1: Even if they give you a soda, a cup?
0: Yes, because I didn't pay for it. Don't you understand that it's not free?
1: Yeah, but it's...
0: Freedom isn't free, Brian Riley.
1: I guess not.
0: Let's see. Okay, we got this one. How about this? Physical altercation with any member of your family.
1: Now how are we talking this?
0: Is it
1: physical?
0: Out of anger? Are you just wrestling around with your brother?
1: Yeah, what kind of altercation are we talking about here?
0: Now, I got in a physical altercation with my father-in-law, may he rest in peace.
1: Yeah.
0: Now, he was diabetic. This dude was, so he didn't really ever drink. And one time at a New Year's Eve party, he was doing shots of tequila.
1: Good for him. I've
0: maybe told this story before. And, he used to teach wrestling, like the, Hulk Hogan-style wrestling.
1: Oh, yeah.
0: So he was like
1: stuff.
0: A stocky, strong guy.
1: Yeah.
0: And he was getting in my friend's face, like, because he was drunk. And he's rarely ever drunk. So I was like, hey, George, man, hey, take it easy. And he grabbed me. He grabbed my, I was wearing like a vest and a button-up shirt. You know, it was New Year's Eve. I was looking fly. And I always tell this story. He grabbed my shirt from underneath the vest and ripped it off of me through the vest. So now I'm standing there in just a vest, bare-chested. And it was, dude, I've never felt so trashy in my entire life than getting in a physical altercation with my father-in-law. That's trashy.
1: I'm going to say not trashy.
0: That's not trashy?
1: No. Because you were locked in the house. Now, you have a physical altercation with a relative at a restaurant, at a public domain. Trashy.
0: Okay.
1: You have it locked in at your own home. You can do whatever you want.
0: Yeah, you're right.
1: Unless you call the cops, you can do whatever you want.
0: Wait, this was in the street, though, in front of my house.
1: Now it's trashy. Once you brought it to public, it makes it trashy. You keep it in private, you're good to go. See, Michael texting in. It's trashy.
0: It's trashy, okay.
1: But say that was in the backyard.
0: Then it's not trashy.
1: Not trashy.
0: Because it's in my own business.
1: It is in your own business. And even if your neighbors saw you in the back,
0: yeah,
1: they could judge you all you want. That's your trash is in your own yard.
0: I'm standing on business.
1: Right. Now, if you're in the neighbor's yard, trash.
0: Oh, that's super trashy.
1: Now, if you get into an altercation with the neighbor's family.
0: I'm going to throw another thing onto that.
1: I'm listening.
0: If it ends up with you both on the ground wrestling, then it's trashy. If it's just kind of pushing like, hey, man, back up, take it easy, whatever. Like, not very trashy, but if you end up rolling around on the ground together, it's automatically trashy, even if you are in your backyard.
1: Like if you and your father-in-law were Greco-Roman wrestling in the backyard.
0: He probably would have whooped my ass, even though he was...
1: Oh, no doubt about it.
0: Because the dude used to teach wrestling, like, and he was strong.
1: How awesome would it have been, though, if he did, like, suplex you and you're laying there out of breath and he goes, gives you the Hulk Hogan leg drop.
0: The leg drop.
1: Just right on top of you.
0: All right, so 320-656-9453 is the phone number.
1: Okay, somebody texting in, a 320 number texting in. Is it trashy when a person checking you out at a store rings your item up wrong or misses the items, and I don't say anything, so I get it for free? Is that trashy? Here, you have to say trashy. You can't. I don't think you can say anything
0: else. I gotta be honest, don't I?
1: Yeah, because if you think stealing pop is trashy,
0: yeah,
1: any type of thievery.
0: And I will, if they give me too much change back, I'll be like, hey, you gave me an extra dollar back.
1: Yeah.
0: Or whatever. I don't know. I try to be honest as much as possible.
1: What are you saying?
0: Trashy.
1: Okay.
0: I'm saying trashy.
1: How do you feel, though? What do you feel in that one, though? Like, at your heart of hearts.
0: I don't know. That's why I wanted to save it for after that. I wanted to save it because we're running out of time here, so we don't have time to talk about it.
1: We can digress later.
0: Okay. All right. We'll get into that one later. Is it trashy? Keep the text and calls coming in. 320-656-9453. What questions do you have if something in your life might be trashy?
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0: It's okay to call us up and ask us anything you want, and is it trashy, and you will not be judged, because as Brian Riley and I have said, we are two of the trashiest people either one of us has ever met.
1: And I don't think we're going to change anytime soon.
0: Never. I don't want to change.
1: Why would we?
0: I like being trashy.
1: That's who we are.
0: It's a way cheaper lifestyle to live, if you ask me.
1: That is true.
0: You got one for us? What's up?
2: When we went to buy our wedding rings, my husband's was supposed to be on sale, or, you know, like a discount off, because it was a floor model.
0: Yep.
1: Mm-hmm.
2: So it was supposed to be 20% off because it was the store model.
0: Well, getting a ring for a discount, I mean, that's not trashy.
1: Not even a little bit.
2: We argued with her that she rang it up wrong, and she insisted she did not. We're like, you took 80%, not 20.
0: Wait, she was trying to give you 80% off.
2: No, she gave us 80, and we were supposed to get 20.
1: Okay.
0: So that you were being honest.
2: We were. We tried to tell her three different times even that this is what you did. Oh.
0: And so what was the final result? You got it for 80% off?
2: We got it for 80% off because she insisted she was right.
0: You tried to be honest.
1: Not trashy.
0: As long as you try to be honest, it's not trashy. You're absolved of all sin at that point.
1: Not trashy. Also,
2: Well, maybe not all sins, but...
0: Whenever you try to be honest in a situation, if that person continues to be a doofus, you're not trashy.
2: Okay.
1: Does that work for everything?
0: Yes. Across the board, no exceptions.
1: Got it.
0: Thank you so much for the call this morning. We appreciate it.
1: I'm glad that counts. So it's not trashy if you try to return it.
0: Right. If you're trying to do the right thing and they just are such a doom cuff, they don't get it.
1: Right.
0: Then, hey, you've done all you can do. You can't spend all day trying to spend more money.
1: So then the person that texted in earlier that we had brought up.
0: About you get too much change back, or they forget to ring an item up.
1: Yeah, when they forget to ring an item up and you don't say anything, so you get it for free.
0: It's trashy.
1: That's trashy.
0: It's trashy. Okay? Nothing is free. That costs somebody money. It costs the store money. You know, then prices go up because everybody's walking around with a free pack of bubble gum. I mean, the prices go up because of stealing like that.
1: Matt texted in. He said, you could always do what Brian does and just steal it.
0: Just steal it.
1: Just always. No, it's only stealing if you knew what you were doing.
0: Right.
1: Right. It was in my pocket. I didn't count it as stealing. Yeah. Now, Michael texting in. Is it trashy if you have more than one lawnmower in your front yard? I currently have five mowers in my front yard because I fix mowers for people around town. By the way, my yard is not big. He sent in a photo. It is not big. He is 100% correct.
0: Okay.
1: Currently looking at five mowers, two riders in his yard.
0: Just sitting there? Like, do they ever go into the garage for storage?
1: I think it's also trashy because he's got cardboard pieces... taped with painter's tape on the mowers with the price tag on them.
0: Oh, he's selling them.
1: Yeah, he's selling them and or fixing some
0: of
1: them.
0: Dude, you need to get his address and go over
1: there. That's what I said. I gotta go buy for both.
0: Those things are pretty dang nice.
1: I think for both. Now, is it trashy?
0: I'm going to tell you why I don't think it's trashy.
1: I'm listening.
0: He's trying to give you a deal.
1: Yep.
0: Yes, he's got like seven lawnmowers sitting in his yard.
1: He really does.
0: They look nice.
1: Uh-huh.
0: They all run.
1: Right.
0: I'm guessing.
1: I hope.
0: And he's a handyman. I'm going to say not trashy. I'm going not trashy on that. Damn, that's a lot of lawnmowers.
1: No, that's a lot. That's too many lawnmowers. Now, if you have two and you have the signs on them, maybe. Like, my dad has a collection of cars in our yard.
0: In the yard?
1: In the yard.
0: Ooh, that's trashy.
1: He's got a Jetta. He's got a GMC Sierra. And he's got an old Buick LeSabre.
0: How many of them run?
1: None. And the other part is he's not a handyman, so he just leaves them laying in the yard just to rot. That's trashy. That's kind of what I see here. That's what I feel. Somebody else texting in. Is having a beer boy instead of a flower girl trashy? A beer boy will hand out beers while walking down the aisle. That's from Paige texting in. No, not trashy. Give me some of that.
0: I DJ'd a wedding one time.
1: Yep.
0: And they had a fireball boy.
1: How old was fireball boy?
0: He was like 9. So I'm pretty sure this was illegal as hell. And he's walking down the aisle. Now, I'm not even going to say where this was because I don't want to get this couple in trouble. But he was walking down the aisle, and he was handing out Fireball to everybody.
1: That's so electric, dude.
0: That kid has AA in his future, doesn't he?
1: That kid's got a future ahead of him. There's no question about it.
0: And he handed me one, so I thought, oh, what the hell? I'm the DJ, but glug, glug, glug, glug.
1: Can I ask a question about that, too? Because we brought it up on our first Is It Trashy?
0: What?
1: Was there blue jeans involved in a camo vest?
0: There was blue jeans involved. There was blue jeans involved.
1: All right, I just wanted to say that one.
0: We got somebody sitting on hold. Do we have any? We have any others here?
1: Trashy or classy from a 320 number. Men in shorts with cowboy boots versus women in shorts and cowboy boots.
0: Women in shorts, cowboy boots. Hot.
1: with a soft H.
3: Men?
1: Not.
0: Yeah. Trashy. Oh, hold on. We got to get to this phone call. That was gross. I'm sorry. I've been married a long time. All right. Oh my God. Hello.
4: I'm sorry. I have a question. If it's trashy, how about those weird food videos that Kelly was posting for a while?
0: I wouldn't call them. you mean with such hits as peanuts and cheese in the hand and pepperonis and jalapenos in the microwave?
4: Yep, those.
1: That's unbelievable.
0: Now, can I say something before we make the determination if those are trashy or not? Those were out of necessity because I was looking for carb-free snacks. And if you take a jalapeno and some cheese and a little bit of pizza sauce and a pepperoni and you put it in the microwave, it tastes like a slice of jalapeno pepperoni pizza just without...
1: No, it doesn't.
0: Most of it.
1: No, it doesn't. It doesn't. Yeah, without all the good stuff that involves a pizza. No,
0: you'd be surprised. It satisfies that craving.
1: I don't know about that.
0: Because, I mean, when I lost... I ended up losing like almost 50 pounds a couple of years ago.
1: Right.
0: And so... With times where I wanted pizza, I'd be like, well, all I want is really the toppings, right? Not the crust. So I just made those little hors d'oeuvres. And honestly, my family loves them.
1: I like that you just keep justifying. You haven't stopped talking since she called you out on it.
0: But is it trashy? Is peanuts and cheese in the hand and pepperonis and jalapenos in the microwave trashy?
1: Yeah. Yeah. Now...
0: How about this one? Oh, go ahead, Brian.
1: I was going to say, it might be trashier if you would have put the cheese and peanuts in a bowl and then scooped it out with a spoon.
0: Yeah, I just mix them right in the hand.
1: Yeah, no, I mean, that's trashy, but I think it's trashier when you try to class it up.
0: Right in the hand. How about this one that I do? Does anybody else do this where you get a nice hot frying pan and then you just sprinkle some shredded cheese on it, let it toast up till it gets nice and toasty, then you just eat it like that?
1: No, I don't think that one's trashy, though.
0: I think I'm going to make that video today. I'm going to post that video today because a lot of times I'll just heat up a frying pan, throw some shredded cheese on it, let it cook, and then eat it.
1: So have we come to a conclusion outside of you justifying your snacks that you eat?
0: What, if it's trashy?
1: If it's trashy or not?
0: Honestly, I feel like it is. It's trashy. Hey, man, all right, fine. It's trashy.
1: You can't get away from what you grew up on, dude. You can't.
0: But thank you for calling me out on that. That felt good.
4: Awesome. I'm glad it helped. Now you know.
1: Janelle texts again. Calling them hors d'oeuvres doesn't make them less trashy, Kelly. That is an actual fact.
0: That's true.
1: That is 100% a fact. Although Karma did say she loves your cooking videos.
0: I got one coming today. Hot cheese. Come
5: on. Okay. Can you make the connection?
0: Hard hot cheese.
5: Kelly Jordan Show.
0: Here we go. I got four words for you. Tell me how they're all connected. Life, sequence, blockus, and clue.
1: Blockus.
0: Life, sequence, blockus, and clue. 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
0: All right. I gave you four words and asked you how they were all connected. I said life, sequence, blockus, and clue. Tons of people got this one today.
1: Blockus sounds like a fake thing.
0: No, blockus is awesome, dude. Let's see who got it all right. Sheila, you got this one right. Chris, you got it right. Karen, Judy, Turkey Tim texting in. What up, Turkey Tim? Good to hear from you, man. Kyle texting in. Lisa, Kim, Teresa, Kristen, John, Chad, Cindy.
1: All of you.
0: It's too many to keep going on, but thank you all for the text. They're all board games.
1: Oh.
0: You've never played Blockus before?
1: No, I've never even heard
0: of it. Oh, man. Have you played Sequence?
1: Yeah, I have that at my house.
0: Sequence is fun. Blockus is a blast. But you always end up losing a few pieces because there's like tiny pieces to it. But, oh, man, it's such a fun game. But now you know, you didn't know, how it's all connected.
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0: We got what's trending on the way next. Morgan Wallen making fun of himself a little bit. I got that story for you coming up.
1: And finally, they might come back.
0: Ooh.
1: Oh, get ready.
0: Who it is?
1: Get ready, dude.
0: Ooh, I can't wait to hear who's coming back. We got that coming up next when we do What's Trending here on the Kelly Jordan Show. After you grab your sweetheart for a little slow dance.
1: Oh, come on.

0: You know, sometimes you just got to be able to make fun of yourself.
1: If you're talking about it,
2: I got some big news.
1: We're talking about it.
3: Turn it up. Here's what's trending on the Kelly Jordan Show.
0: I don't know why Morgan Wallen flipping his unworking piano over turned into such a big deal.
4: Well, it's because everything he does is a big deal for
0: that
4: people.
0: Is true when you're a gigantic superstar, yeah. I guess, anything you could do. But he poked fun of himself on

0: TikTok with that same piano.
1: Hey, I just want you guys to know that right now this piano is working. That's what they told me last night.
0: Dude, let it go. It was a broken piano. Can you imagine if we acted like that every time something doesn't work in here?
2: We do act like that every time something doesn't work.
0: I don't care. I just like, well, that doesn't work. All right.
2: Well, there are mornings where you'll turn off the mic and we'll have a little bit of a...
0: I do get upset sometimes, but I'm just saying, like, you got to let it go. But he poked fun at himself a little bit, saying that the piano was working. He also said, he also added in the caption quote, "Can you tell I'm so distraught over my piano?" But if you plan to go see Morgan Wallen anywhere on his tour right now, the piano's working, so rest assured. And
2: well, that's what they said last time.
0: Yeah, he poked fun at himself a little bit on TikTok for it, so.
2: Nice.
0: Yeah, you know, whatever.
2: That's a good one.
0: That is a great story, isn't it?
2: Hey, finally.
0: That's a deep dive right
2: It's the
0: there.
2: First time I've ever had a good trending story.
0: Oh, snap.
2: Get ready for this.
0: Let's go.
2: Because they've been teasing a reunion recently, and people have kind of speculated that it might happen, but I think it's official. Florida Georgia Line about to be returning to full strength. As they've been teasing on their social medias recently, FGL LFG.
0: Oh, let's go!
2: Which, if you don't know, it means let's bleep and go.
0: Yeah, man, good.
2: Billboards have popped up in Nashville, and when fans texted the listed numbers on it, they get a message that says, "Turns out some things are just better together."
0: Oh,
2: much
0: hell
2: more
0: yeah.
2: To come, FGL LFG. So also there might be rumors that they'll be performing live come Friday at CMA Fest.
0: Country music could use them right now. We got a lot of good country music out there. Don't get me wrong.
2: We do. We definitely do.
0: But we need more of the kind of lighter stuff a little bit, don't we?
2: We do. The bro country comes back. Here's the other thing I wonder. Remember they had that bar in Nashville?
0: Mm-hmm.
2: Do they get that back?
0: That I don't know.
2: Or do they start down at the bottom again? And now they haven't earned that bar.
0: They're going to start performing at, like, Legions across the country.
2: Wouldn't that be sweet?
0: Oh, what a great tour that would be.
2: I mean, the All-American Rejects just do, like, backstage, like, bars and frat parties and things like that. They make a killing doing that. So maybe FGL going to be doing something like that. But rumor is they're coming back, which, as a fan, I couldn't be more excited about.
0: LFG, is that what you're saying?
2: LFG, FGL.
0: Woo, man. Be awesome to see them again in concert. On the way next, you maybe heard the game on the show before called Postmaster General. It's kind of an inside baseball sort of game that we play, but I think it's fun to listen to because we get a good response every time we play it. It has to do with a very rare skill in radio, I guess.
2: Sure.
0: And who's better at it, me or Brian? Well, that's what we're going to find out next when we play Postmaster General here on the Kelly Jordan Show.

0: When you were a kid recording songs off the radio onto a tape, you probably hated when the DJ would talk over the beginning of a song because you wanted a clean recording of it.
1: That is true.
0: But what that DJ was trying to do was talk over the song and stop talking the second that the word started in the song. And in the radio, we call that hitting the post.
1: Yep.
0: So this is called Postmaster General.
1: Come on.
0: We're going to see who is better at this, me or Brian Riley, hitting the post on the song over the intro of a song. Brian, I have five songs over here. I can't see how long the intros are on these, I put them, okay?
1: Okay.
0: So even playing field, we're going to see who on the show today is the Postmaster General.
1: Okay.
0: So who wants to go first?
1: I have the thing, so you go first.
0: I'll go first. I'll pick a topic.
1: These are six random topics.
0: Okay.
1: None of them have any association with anything.
0: I got to talk about Florida Georgia Line.
1: Yeah, there you go.
0: I did pick a Florida Georgia Line. Should I do it over that song?
1: You can do the rap if you want to do that.
0: All right, so I got to stop talking right before the lyrics start. Are you ready?
1: Yep.
0: All right. Oops, I got to turn the volume up, don't I?
1: That's good, yeah.
0: Yep, that's good radio.
1: Good start. This is a good start.
0: Here we go. Postmaster General. We just heard the news that these guys right here will be getting back together soon. Can't wait to see them in concert. Maybe this summer, maybe next summer. But right now, you're here in Florida Georgia Line on the Kelly Jordan Show.
1: Ah! You were close. That's probably where I would have gone out anyways.
2: Stacking them bales.
0: Shoot.
1: I would have gone out at that same spot.
0: Yeah.
1: Because it has that weird little delay right before the start.
0: Yeah. It's not on measure, so you can't...
1: Now, you're not watching there's no timer on this.
0: There is no timer on this. Okay. Otherwise, I would have been way better at that.
1: Yeah, because the inside baseball term is sometimes you can see the timer of...
0: How long you have to talk.
1: Yeah. And you see the screen. I'm looking at nothing. All right. Here we go. I wrote one in here that I know I'm going to get, and I don't want it.
0: A lot of inside baseball to this game.
1: There is. All right, here we go. This one.
0: Postmaster General. Here we go.
1: Happy Meals.
0: Happy Meals. All right.
1: Happy Meals.
0: Let me find you a good one here, Brian. All right. Are you ready for Happy Meals?
1: I don't even get to know what the song is. I just got to go.
0: You want to do Choosing Texas? Because that's a good 14 seconds, isn't it?
1: I think I can hammer Choosing Texas.
0: And you want to do Choosing Texas or you want I Got Dirt Road Anthem?
1: Choosing Texas is fine.
0: Are you ready?
1: Yeah, here we go.
0: Happy Meals over Choosing Texas. Let's go. Postmaster General.
1: Can we talk about the great thing about the Happy Meal? It isn't even the burger. It's not the fry. It's the toy. There's something about getting that toy in the Happy Meal that just makes your week so much. I might have to go get one now that I'm thinking about it. Ella Langley is on now. It's the Kelly Jordan Show.
3: Dang it! Dang it!
0: Because you went on the beat.
3: I know. Dang it!
0: Both of these songs got us because of that long, like, drawn out.
1: Yeah, it hits it and then it drags. Dang it! I thought I had that,
0: God,
1: too.
0: Does anybody like this game besides us?
1: We'll find out when they text in. 320-656-9453.
0: Okay, Postmaster General. I got more songs lined up.
1: All right, here we go.
0: Let me pick a topic.
1: Again, random topics. They all mean nothing.
0: All right, here we go.
1: I really want you to get
0: banana bread.
1: Ooh.
0: Oh, man. All right. Banana bread, Postmaster General. I'll do this one over Kenny Chesney, American Kids. How does that sound?
1: Okay.
0: All right, here we go. Oops, I forgot to have the volume up. I took a deep breath, too. Here we go. The best thing about banana bread is not the bread itself. Oh, no. It's when you pop it in the microwave, put a little butter on top of it, and just eat it when it's just oozing and dribbling all down your hands. And you got to get those rotten bananas first in there. But it's all good. Here's Kenny Chesney.
4: Quick stop, midnight, T-top.
1: We keep getting the beat ones.
0: Why are we doing that?
1: Because we're not as good as we thought we were. We thought we were good at our jobs. Well, this is just proof we're not. Oh,
0: Postmaster General. All right, here we go.
1: I dropped one.
0: Oh, dang it. Well, who cares?
5: I know. I'm going to use this one that I dropped.
0: All right.
1: Okay, here we go.
0: What is it?
1: It is backing into a spot.
0: Oh, that's going to be tough.
1: Okay.
5: All right,
1: here we go.
0: You can either have Dirt Road Anthem or Springsteen by Eric Church. Which one do you prefer? Which one do you think you might get on this Postmaster General?
1: Let's do Springsteen.
0: Springsteen? All right. Here you go. You ready?
1: This one's going to be tough.
0: Three, two, one.
1: Pulling into a spot is very 1990s. You got to back into the spot because when you need to leave, you got to leave right away. Eric Church is that kind of guy. He's on now. It's Springsteen.
0: To this day. Yeah, oh, that was good. Yes. That was good, dude.
1: Bam!
0: So far, that's the best one.
1: Yes!
0: In Postmaster General.
1: Thank you.
0: Nicely done, sir.
1: Jake Judd from the newsroom, give me a round of applause. I appreciate you, Mr. Jake Judd.
0: Well, if anybody knows radio, it's Jake Judd from the newsroom.
1: Right. That's right. He is the news.
0: Jake, I'm just kidding with you, man. I'm just playing with you.
6: That's all right. Love you all.
0: We know we'd love to see you, buddy.
1: All right.
0: How would you do at this game, Jake?
6: Oh, I do terrible. That's why I'm just listening and being entertained.
1: That's why he's just hanging out.
6: I was quite impressed by Mr. Riley there.
0: That was a good one. That was a good one. Okay. Oh, shoot. I got Red Bull.
1: Yes, that's what I didn't want. Yes.
0: All right, Red Bull, Postmaster General. I guess I get Jason Aldean, Dirt Road Anthem.
1: Come on.
0: Here we go. Hit the post. I gotta do better than
1: Come
0: you.
1: Come on.
0: I've been in radio longer than you.
1: You're way better at this job than I am.
0: Here we go. See, the thing about Red Bull is Brian Riley deemed earlier that if you drink a Red Bull, you're actually kind of a trashy person. Now, I go with the sugar-free Red Bull because I still kind of enjoy it, even in my advanced years, but not as much as I enjoy Dirt Road Anthem from Jason Aldean.
1: Losing on the fumble.
0: So did I, dude. I was so close.
1: I thought you were losing it on the fumble.
0: Oh,
1: dang. That was good.
0: Oh, that gave me goosebumps.
1: Way to light it up, Kelly J.
0: Well, I mean, both of us got it good on the last one there.
1: Yeah.
0: If I was a betting man, I would say I maybe got it on Dirt Road Anthem.
1: Yeah, I think you got it on Dirt Road.
0: I'm lightheaded, dude.
1: Well, it was exciting. It's exhilarating when you do something well. We should send that to our consultant.
0: Oh, he'd hate that segment.
1: He'd be like, good, you guys know how to do your job.
0: He's like, so essentially, you're doing something no one cares about. Hitting the post or puking over the mic. That must be a radio person.
1: Yeah, you got to be.
0: Because I was definitely puking when I did that.
1: That's 100%.
0: Well, puking is another radio term. It's when you're like, hey, everybody, here we go with the next big hit on the radio. That's puking right there.
1: That's all right.
0: And you always know a DJ is not very good when he pukes. All right. What do we got next? Okay, we have Happy Hour on the way next. Oh, man, this one starts out real sad about a gentleman losing his wife. But you know it's Happy Hour, so you know it's going to be a good story. And you know it's all brought to you by the great people over there at Audio Video Extremes. Happy Hour is on the way next.
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1: Yeah, oh yeah.
0: And that means that us crashing your campsite is right around the corner.
1: Yeah, that's right. All you have to do is text the keyword CRASH, C-R-A-S-H, to 320-656-9453. You tell us where your campsite is, your row number, all that stuff, and we're going to come party with you at Windstock.
0: Yes, and here's the thing. If you feel awkward with us walking up to your campsite, know that we feel awkward sometimes too.
1: Yeah.
0: So if our first few seconds of hanging out together is awkward, I apologize for that.
1: It's probably going
0: to
1: happen.
0: But we're doing our best to show up. And honestly, last year was a blast, dude.
1: So much fun.
0: Some of those campsites we stop at are just, you know, they got six or seven of them all together, a big compound. And we try and hit as many as we possibly can. Sometimes it gets tough, especially as the day goes on and the drinks start flowing.
1: Right. With the concert going on and everything, too, we try to hit everybody, but some things don't work out.
0: Right.
1: But either way, when we come hang out with you, it's going to be a party.
0: Right. So what do they got to do one more time so that we can stop by and say hello during Windstock?
1: You text the keyword CRASH, C-R-A-S-H, to 656-WILD. Fill out the information there. You'll be on the list, and we'll just start marking them down and knocking them one by one.
0: Man, I cannot wait. That's one of my favorite parts of Windstock, is going campsite to campsite. So get that done, and this is the Kelly Jordan Show. And we are brought to you by C&D Granite on Wild Country 99. In today's Laughter at 20 After, Charlie Behrens talks about child labor.
20: At the age of 12 years old, I got my first official job as a caddy. When I said that in California, somebody shouted back, 12 years old? I'm sorry, that's child labor. I was like, that's not child labor, lady. Child labor is very different. Child labor is what made the golf bag. It's true, it's a Nike golf bag. That's where Nike got its slogan from. Just do it! So.
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1: It's time to focus on the good news with Happy Hour.
2: It makes me happy.
0: So this is a pretty incredible story about John Burnett. He's a familiar face in Norwood Avenue in Warwick, Rhode Island. Now, here's the thing. He's been living in the same house since 1976, which is just crazy to me to think about living in a house that long. Here it was 50 years ago he moved into that place. Well, here's the thing. He worked as a roofer in the neighborhood for years, and then when his back started giving out on him and he kind of needed to slow down a little bit, he became a custodian in the year 2020. And the reason he did that, even though he was of retirement age, was his wife's health was failing and they needed the money and they needed the insurance.
3: Okay.
0: So he became a custodian at the high school that was right down the street. And unfortunately, it was a lot of trips to the hospital with his wife. She ended up passing away.
3: Ugh.
0: Now, John said for about a year, he couldn't even get out of bed. He's like, I couldn't get up. I couldn't open the shades. I couldn't do anything. He said, one day I decided I have to get out of the house. He's like, this isn't healthy for me.
3: Right.
0: I got to go do something. So he decided to go for a drive. As he was going for a drive in his pickup, he noticed so many people throwing away things that he thought, well, with just a little bit of elbow grease, those could become really nice things again. Whether it was a bicycle, whether it was like a lawn chair or just whatever. Just fill in the blank. A grill. And he thought, you know what? If the people are just throwing that stuff out, I'm going to take it. I'm going to bring it home. I'm going to fix it up. And then I'm just going to resell it. Because he couldn't, because he was like, money's kind of tight. I don't have my custodian job anymore. I still have medical bills from my wife.
3: Yeah.
0: What the heck am I going to do here? Well, so that's exactly what he did. He started picking up people's trash, taking it home, maybe giving it a fresh coat of paint. If it was a bicycle, you know, fixing the chair, whatever it took. And he would do that. And he said it became so cathartic to him because it kept his mind off of constantly thinking about missing his wife.
3: For sure.
0: Well, then he said the other part that he never saw coming was he sits in his front yard with a sign that says for sale. And people come up, you know, and they look at what he has for sale. Whether, like I said, it's maybe a metal lawn chair or maybe it's a grill or maybe it's a bike or maybe it's a wagon. And he said the thing that helped him the most was just talking to people again. Because he said for about a year, he didn't talk to anybody, not his children, nobody.
3: Gosh.
0: And so he said that became so helpful to him. And then what he realized is some people need help. And it made him feel so good if somebody would come up to buy a bicycle and it would be, say, $20.
3: Yep.
0: But they just didn't have a lot of money. He'll be like, all right, just give me five just for my, you know, just give me five. You have
3: just
0: $5.
3: To cover what I did.
0: He says, even if they can't afford that, I'll just give it to them. He was like, this is more about me keeping my mind off of missing my wife and getting a chance to sit out in my front yard and talk to people.
3: Wow.
0: And then he said, and some people who come up and they buy something from me will give me extra money because they know my story, because one woman shared his story on social media. Everybody saw it. So now everybody's coming by buying lawnmowers that he fixes up.
3: Yeah.
0: Just whatever he can get his hands on. He's just that guy
3: amazing.
0: Who can fix it.
3: That's amazing.
0: And that's what he does now to keep his days full is he works on things.
3: Gosh.
0: He says when the weather gets cold, I just kind of shut down shop. I go in my garage, work on things all winter. Then when the spring hits, I got tons of things to sell.
3: That's so cool.
0: It's cool, man. And I can only imagine keeping your mind off of things is important in those situations. But I love this story. And I love that the woman shared it on social media. And then people started driving from all over to buy stuff from him.
3: I just think it's so cool. Like, regardless of what you're going through, like, just keep pushing.
0: Right.
3: Like, it's not going to be easy right away, but you just got to keep pushing.
0: Sometimes joy lives around the corner. You know what I'm saying?
3: 100%.
0: It's all thanks to Audio Video Extremes. That is why we do Happy Hour every single day.
3: What do they always say? You got to go through some storms to get to the sun or whatever.
0: There's a lot of those.
3: There's a lot of those sayings.
0: You know, no way to it, but through it.
3: Yeah.
0: You know, all those. There's a million bumper stickers out there. On the way next, we got to look at your local news. And then I have maybe it's just me. It's about a popular song that you all probably have heard before. But why did the person have to fly across the country, across the world to record one new word in it? These are the kind of stories I geek out on.
3: Is this going to be three in a row?
0: I don't know.
3: I have a feeling I'll like it because you and I are the same with music
0: facts. Trivia.
3: Yeah,
0: like little known music facts.
3: We're huge dorks about that.
0: I love that kind of stuff, and that's what maybe it is. Maybe it's just me coming up. Small Town Salute is on the way. We still got a lot to get to this morning here on The Kelly Jordan Show.

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0: If you have to be up this early, you might as well have some fun. 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
1: Jake Judd, filling in for Jennifer Leverins now, joins us with a look at your news. They got a new chief. He has that and a couple of other stories for you as he now joins us from our sister station's newsroom. Here he is, Jake Judd. How's it going, Jake?
14: Going great. Good morning. And yes, they have at least a temporary chief in Minneapolis now, as Mayor Jacob Frey has appointed First Precinct Inspector Bill Peterson to lead the department, the largest police force in the state of Minnesota. He takes over for Katie Blackwell. She's been running the operations there for just the last couple days. Peterson, 30-year veteran, Minneapolis PD, been overseeing the downtown area neighborhood since 2019, and of course he'll be in that role until they can do their national search. This is all in light of the resignation of the police chief last week, and that came up after some investigations into some impropriety. So
1: what police chief in their right mind is going to be like, yeah, give me that job?
14: I was surprised O'Hara from New Jersey came here, and of course that lasted 3 years, but you know, yep. I thought from New Jersey he was used to a little bit of corruption, he should have been just fine there. But
1: great accent, you know. Jay. That was great.
14: New Jersey, yeah.
1: I felt like I was on the East Coast.
14: Your old days there. Anyway, you all hear about AI, everything like that, you know, Terminator scenario, that's how the world's going to end. I didn't know it till recently. But anyway, Mayo Clinic and Microsoft are partnering for a new artificial intelligence model for healthcare. Now, the model's being designed for clinical reasoning and healthcare use, and that's what scares me, the clinical reasoning part. Now, the project is supposed to combine Mayo's medical expertise and the identification data practices with Microsoft to build this new artificial intelligence cloud tool. Anyway, Mayo's supposed to own it. They're getting together on this. And real quick before we go, this is a cool one. A Minnesota congressman is pushing to rename a post office in honor of an NFL legend. Representative Brad Finstad has introduced a bill to rename the Austin Post Office the John Madden Memorial Post Office.
1: Oh, wow.
14: Now, the legendary coach, John Madden, was born in Austin, Minnesota in 1936, and the Madden family says they're backing the effort, calling it a meaningful way to remember him in his birthplace.
1: I didn't know that. I had no idea either.
15: That's cool.
14: He moved to California. He probably had his third birthday in California. So, okay. I mean, it wasn't like he was here long. It's, you know, it's kind of like the Lindbergh thing. He was born here, so we're going to claim him, even though he did everything important on the
1: East
14: Coast.
1: Same with Lizzo. Same thing.
15: Yeah, he's Lizzo. They're one of
1: Vince
15: us.
1: Vince Vaughn is one of us. Yep. He lived here for like 5 seconds.
15: Sean William Scott.
14: Yeah, I think all he was on a layover here once, so yeah.
15: Yeah, it counts.
1: All right. Thank you, Jake.
14: Thank you.
1: Next, we have, maybe it's just me, this person had to fly across the world to re-record one word of a song so that it could be played on the radio, and it wasn't a curse word. There was another reason why they couldn't play it. I'm going to tell you what song that was and why he had to fly across the world to change the lyric on it. Coming up next, when we do Maybe It's Just Me, when I bring stuff to the show that it's very possible only I find interesting. It's coming up next.
16: New truck, big

0: miles on it.
1: Well, was it worth flying across the entire Earth for this?
2: Sometimes Kelly finds things interesting that no one else does. We mean absolutely no one. It's time for Maybe It's Just Me.
1: We're all probably familiar with the old Kink song, if you know anyone who likes classic rock or just oldies music. The song Lola,
3: yeah,
1: I'm guessing.
3: Love the song.
1: It's a great song, right?
3: Yeah.
1: I think it's about like a dude who's dressed like a woman, isn't it, or something like that?
3: I've never looked into the details of it.
1: I never understand why she looks like a woman but talks like a man, or something like that. Doesn't matter. Doesn't matter what the name is. I'm getting sidetracked here. But Ray Davies of the Kinks had to fly from New York all the way to London to change one of the words in the song Lola. It wasn't a curse word or anything like that, but the song was killing it on the radio, and the BBC had to pull it off.
3: Okay.
1: So they call Ray Davies and they say, hey, if you want us to keep playing your song, it can't say Coca-Cola in it. Because the BBC had a rule that they did not allow commercial references in songs to actual products. So Ray Davies is like, well, I'm on tour. And this is, you know, in the 70s.
3: Yeah.
1: He can't just, this is like 1971, I want to say, or 70.
3: The song came out in 1970. I'm looking
1: it
3: up right now.
1: So this is like 1970. He's in New York, and what is he going to do? They don't have email. They don't have anything.
3: Right.
1: So he hops on a plane and hightails it all the way back over to London, where they have the original tapes of him singing the song, which is probably, what, a 12-hour flight or something like that?
3: Something like that.
1: He goes in the studio, and he says, all right, so we need to change the word Coca-Cola. What am I going to change it to? Well, how about this? Wrong button.
4: In a club down in Old Soho, where you drink champagne and it tastes just like cherry cola.
1: So he flies all the way back to London to change one word, and he changes the word Coca-Cola to cherry cola.
3: Jeez.
1: And the BBC then starts playing it again, and it becomes one of their biggest hits of all time.
3: But the original, because you can still get the Coca-Cola version,
1: I was looking for the original. I couldn't find it. I mean, of course, my only source is YouTube. But
3: sure. Because I'm looking online, and if you look at the lyrics on the Google machine,
1: right,
3: it says Coca-Cola in the lyrics on the first line.
1: Yes.
3: So that's why I'm wondering if, you know.
1: Well, some of the older versions, some of the original versions do say Coca-Cola. And Coca-Cola actually used it in one of their ads with the Coca-Cola line
3: in
1: it.
3: So it's somewhere.
1: Right.
3: Someone has it somewhere.
1: And the Kinks got paid off of that one. Now, I don't know who's still alive from that band and who's not. I'm not going to pretend like I'm the world's biggest Kinks fan.
3: Oh, but come on.
1: But I do think it's hilarious if you think back before the internet, right? It, like, now, if they called Rick Davies or Ray Davies and was like, hey, dude, you got to re-record that line, he'd probably pull out his phone, re-record it, text it to somebody. They would process it, put it in a song, and it would be fine. This dude had to hop on an aeroplane and fly from just to record one word because there was no internet.
3: That's actually crazy. By the way, I just clicked quickly across the people of the Kinks.
1: Yeah.
3: Only two of the members. One original member passed away.
1: Is Ray Davies still with us?
3: Ray Davies. Still with us. 81 years strong.
1: Well, because you can tell. Because he's a hard worker. That's why.
3: His birthday is this month, June 21st. We should give him a call.
1: Well, absolutely. We'll celebrate that.
3: Yeah, he's a big fan of the show, I've heard.
1: And we're a big fan of his, clearly.
3: Yeah, clearly.
1: Name one other Kink song.
3: Kinky.
1: I couldn't do it either.
3: Yeah.
1: They probably have a lot of hits. I don't know. It doesn't matter. We got to move on.
3: Yeah.
1: But now you know that Ray Davies had to fly from New York to London to change Coca-Cola to cherry cola in that song so that the BBC would play it.
3: You really got me. That Kink sing that one.
1: Oh, you really got me.
3: Yeah.
1: Girl.
3: So they got two songs we know.
1: All right. Okay.
3: Big Kink fans over here.
1: Oh, huge.
3: The
1: That's
3: biggest.
1: Why I did this story. It's about time.
3: It makes sense.
1: All right. Anyway, maybe you didn't like this one. I get it. It's not country music and it's an oldie, and I totally understand if you didn't like it.
3: Music facts rule.
1: But I love that kind of stuff. And I just love the fact that because there wasn't any technology at the time, it took that much work to change one word. If you didn't like it, fine. I'll have another one for you tomorrow, and I might be the only one who likes that one too. And I'll stand on business and say, fine. Maybe it's just me.
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0: year, and we've done it every single year from Winstock that I can remember. Yeah. And it's a blast. I look forward to it every single year.
1: It's so much fun, dude.
0: So a lot of people have been asking, what is this crashing campsite thing that you're talking about? Well, we show up and we just hang out for a little bit and get to know you a little bit better. Yeah. I know that maybe sounds lame, but I don't know. It's been fun every single year.
1: Like, literally, all we're trying to do is be an extension to your party at your campsite.
0: And how much more fun is it when we get together in the mornings if we actually know each other? I always find that to be way more, I don't know, fun.
1: Same.
0: Yeah. So what do they have to do, Brian, if they would like for us to come to their campsite and crash it?
1: So a lot of people have just been texting in your campsite. Do not do that.
0: Right. Because it'll get lost in the shuffle.
1: Right, it'll get lost in the shuffle with everything else. So text the keyword crash, C-R-A-S-H, to 320-656-9453. It'll send you to a link. You click that link, and then you just tell us everything it asks for you. It'll ask you your campsite, your row, your lot, like all that stuff. So we'll have it all down on a piece of paper. So then when we go to Winstock, we'll be able to find everybody's campsites that's registered.
0: Yeah, and if you just want to, if you just want us to pop by and say hi real quick or whatever, that's cool. If you want us to hang out, I'll have a drink with you.
1: I mean, I might have a couple.
0: I think we got someone driving us around this year.
1: Oh, then I'm cruising.
0: Oh, this is going to be bad.
1: Oh, I'm going to be cruising, baby. We're cruising.
0: But yeah, text the word crash right now, no matter where in the listening audience you are. If you're going to Winstock, we want to stop by and meet you. So 320-656-9453, texting crash, fill out the information, and we'll hopefully see you. Oh my gosh, it's only 2 weeks away.
1: It's literally 2 weeks away. Dude, this is the highlight of the summer.
0: Like, for us, anyway.
1: For us, it's so much fun to get out and just drive around and hang out with you. So please do us the favor. You text that keyword again, which is crash, C-R-A-S-H, 320-656-9453, so we can come party with you.

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0: To the Kelly Jordan Show. 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
3: You and I were talking about this, how Ella Langley has just absolutely skyrocketed this year, and it feels natural. It doesn't feel like it's being manufactured, right? She has cranked out a bunch of great songs, and it did what they're supposed to do. Well, she's become one of the biggest names in country music, and yeah. She was talking about it, and she was talking about navigating her newfound fame, and what she said is, I think my whole life I've really dedicated to it, to this craft and to doing this job, and now I'm up here and experiencing this. I'm also excited about settling down one day and pursuing the human version of my life, meaning like getting married, having children, doing that whole thing. She said, it's just finding my footing in this new life that I have where so many people care about what I'm doing. All my songs are written from such a genuine place, and they are so personal to me. So she said that's why it's weird to hear them on the radio, because they're so personal to me. Ella hopes fans can hear that her music is authentic and learn a little bit about where she's from. You know what? Definitely, I think that's why she's taken off so much, because her music is so authentic sounding. It sounds well written for her voice. Like, it's perfect. She's great.
4: Are you an Ella fella? Is that what you're admitting right now? You're an Ella fella?
3: Did you make that up, or that's what they call
4: that's
3: us?
4: That's a real thing. There's shirts and everything.
3: Will you admit you're an Ella fella?
4: Why would I deny it?
3: I'm an Ella fella.
4: Yeah,
3: then.
4: Come on now. Why would you deny it?
3: That's the WeFest Fun Bus shirt this year. Ella fellas.
4: She's not even there.
3: That's all right.
4: Yeah. A couple Ella fellas at a show she's not even at, but hey.
3: Anyway, good for her, man. She's just absolutely crushing it in country music, and I think it's the authenticity, man. It just comes through the speakers, and we can all feel it, and that's why we love her so much.
4: Well, we've been talking to people. It's like, even when it comes to TV shows or talk shows or whatever it might be,
3: yeah,
4: people like the more natural, authentic people rather than the fake, phony characters.
3: Well, it's because, and why is that? Because we've just been so much AI and everything else. It's like we just are craving human beings now.
4: We are craving them.
3: Yes.
4: Like vampires to blood. Yes. Anyways, now this is crazy. One of my favorite movies of all time, John Wick. You ever seen it?
3: Oddly enough, I never have.
4: Man, you and Vinny need to have a movie day.
3: Me and my son?
4: Yeah, and you need to check out John Wick.
3: Okay.
4: It's one of my favorite movies of all time. It came out 12 years ago. Well, now there's a guy who's come out and said that movie was stolen from him.
3: Of course.
4: Here's what's even crazier. The guy's name is J.R. Wicker. John Wick, J.R. Wicker.
3: Whoa.
4: And he's suing for $10 million.
3: Am I hearing a prequel in the works?
4: Wouldn't that be crazy? And he's saying that, quote, John Wick is strikingly and substantially similar to the screenplay he wrote called Blood for Escobar. Which also, very sweet.
3: That sounds like a cool name.
4: That's a very sweet name cool for a movie. Now, both stories are about a widowed, retired, middle-aged assassin who's reluctantly dragged back into the criminal underworld and goes on a killing spree against an international society of hitmen. Which is exactly what the first one
3: is. Is that what John Wick is about? I have no idea.
4: But there's a dog involved.
3: I remember hearing that.
4: Yeah, there's the dog that's involved in that one.
3: Everyone brings that part up.
4: Because it's important. It's key. That's why he becomes the John Wick of now. But both start with a home invasion in which the hero's pet is killed, I mean, spoiler alert, and included an action sequence at a nightclub. These are just some of the similarities listed in the lawsuit. Now, why did it take this guy 12 years to come out with a lawsuit? He says he only saw John Wick last year.
3: Maybe he was getting his legal team together.
4: Oh, I bet you he was. I don't think that's going to pass.
3: I don't think so. I don't know anything about either one of those movies, but it doesn't sound like he's got what it takes.
4: I don't even know if Blood for Escobar is even a real movie or if it's out yet, but John Wick, you do need to check out.
3: Okay, where do I find that?
4: Well, legal box for sure.
3: Okay, we don't have time to look it up. That's all right.
4: Okay, well,
3: it doesn't matter.
4: It does matter. You should definitely check it out. It's on Netflix, by the way.
3: I like the soundtrack.
4: This is where he's fighting, dude. Keanu Reeves in this movie, probably the most hardcore Keanu Reeves of all.
3: I like the sound of that.
4: You can check it out, John Wick, if you want to see it for yourself. Netflix.
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1: The recipe for ice. It was in a sealed envelope, and they said it was their grandma's secret recipe for clear ice. $25. It's a nice little gimmick. But it was grandma's secret recipe for clear ice, and they were selling it in a sealed envelope for $25. There were bids.
2: On Craigslist, I saw used underwear. So $200, and the listing said gently used. And I died laughing reading that, because I'm like, gently used? For one for a whole year without wash. I thought, why? Why are you selling that?
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2: 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And head on over to Julie's Bar and Grill this weekend for bingo. They're doing 10 games with a 50-50 payout. 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I can't imagine there's too much else to do in a town that covers 0.44 square miles, but that's why Frost, Minnesota, you get today's Small Town Salute.
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Morgan Wallen, I Got Better, St. Cloud's number one for new country, Wild Country 99. And I had no idea mouthwash and Taco Bell had so much in common. I'll tell you the details coming up in a bit. Right now, Nate Smith, Whiskey on You, Wild Country 99.

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right. Well, this is, you know, interesting. Wild Country 99. And I guess Listerine is now introducing intensity levels on their bottles, meaning if it's too spicy for you, you can now be a softie and go with a mild mouthwash or an extra mild mouthwash. So it's like the hot sauce packets at Taco Bell. Man, that might be the whitest thing I have ever heard. And

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2: 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It's all country. But this is another country throwback on Wild Country 99.

George Strait, Wild Country 99. It's Brian Riley. And if there's something you want to hear today, make sure you let us know at 656-WILD. Right now, Cody Johnson, his version of Traveling Soldier, Wild Country 99.

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Justin Moore, Wild Country 99. And can we give a big shout out to all the dairy farms out there? 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Another

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Your home for the Kelly Jordan Show in the morning and Chris and Chelsea every

Wild Country 99, and this summer, don't be that person that's throwing a picnic that doesn't have the right accoutrement to have it. Probably didn't know I knew that word. I'll tell you the foods that you should and should not bring on summer picnics coming up in a bit. Right now, John Morgan, Wild Country 99. The sun's going.

Now that summer's here, everybody has that weird urge to have to eat outside, which, you know, gross. But if you do plan on having that summer picnic, there's some popular foods you should bring, especially if you're having people around. Olives and flatbreads are the new trend, while Spam and cheese slices are on the decline. And look, as a Spam connoisseur, I'm a big fan, but you bring that on a picnic date in the summertime, the chances of you getting a second date are pretty low. I'm just saying.

0: 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It's part of who we are. And this summer, we're saying thank you with a weekend full of live country music at Freedom Fest featuring Scotty McCreary.
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0: Morgan, Wild Country 99. It's Brian Riley. You want to hear something today? Let me know. 656-WILD. And the number of texts we get from one person for this song, staggering. I'm a fan, though. Shout out to you, Becca. Sam Hunt, Body Like a Back Road. 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

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Mainly because A, we're awesome, but B, it's a Winstock winning weekend thanks to Hanson Paving. Getting you into Winstock so you can see this guy, Luke Bryan, you'll see Dierks Bentley and more. 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

So excited. Wild Country 99, because this weekend, going to be at Cozy's for the Bead Bag Tournament. Cozy's in Richmond. It's the Glory Days Festival. So many family-friendly activities. There's a band there, live auction, plus the Beanbag Tournament hosted by myself and Chris Valentine. Come join us. Maybe win some cash, win some prizes. Hang out with us. 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

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And get Dad exactly what he wants for Father's Day this year. The Ugly Grill Photo Contest for a chance at a Traeger grill and a meat pack from McDonald's Meats. 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
0: All right, I'm going to be honest. I did forget. But we're doing it now. All right, getting you into Freedom Fest. 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
14: And then a feud between a husband and wife comes down to the almighty dollar. 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

Jordan Davis, St. Cloud's number one for new country, Wild Country 99. And this is not a drill. One of your favorite groups might be returning. Not a drill. I'll talk about it coming up in a bit. Right now, Cody Johnson, Wild Country 99.

please, I hope this is true. Wild Country 99 and Florida Georgia Line might actually be getting back together after all. They teased on their social medias FGL LFG, which stands for Let's Bleeping Go. If this is true, this is going to be the greatest summer of my life. I'm just saying.

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The 90s are on. 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

Joe Diffie, John Deere Green on St. Cloud's number one for New Country, Wild Country 99. It's Brian Riley. And do not forget, you have a chance to win some cash. Rate the music, all thanks to Amazing Farmyard in Eden Valley, where you can win $100 to spend there or get yourself $100 in cold hard cash. 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I

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Just think, he's going to be at Lakes Jam in, what, 3 weeks? Something like that. Tucker Wetmore, Wild Country 99. And what's even crazier, this guy, Bailey Zimmerman, going to be there in, like, 3 weeks as well. We've got tickets for you to win up on the web, wildcountry99.com, and be listening. 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Bailey Zimmerman, Wild Country 99. Well,

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Your home for the Kelly Jordan Show in the morning and Chris and

That's my Ella Fella song right there. Be Her, Ella Langley, Wild Country 99. That's number one in my heart. It overtook Choosing Texas, but that's just me. We all can have an opinion. Shaboozy is on now, and if you want to hear something, 656-WILD.

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Brooks and Dunn, Boot Scootin' Boogie, Wild Country 99. 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
0: Kick off summer with Sartell Summerfest on June 13th. 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

Morgan Wallen on St. Cloud's number one for New Country, Wild Country 99. And that is going to do it for me, Brian Riley. Have a great rest of your Wednesday. Tomorrow, Thursday. Day after that is Friday. Just in case you forgot. We'll talk to you later. Low Cash, Wild Country 99. I did.

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1: All right, this is Wild Ride Party Bus number 2. It's going to be the Saturday show at Freedom Fest. It's going to be at the Morrison County Fairgrounds in Little Falls. You're winning with the words that win all week long at 10, 12, 2, and 4. Yes. Thanks to our friends at Lakes Area Party Ride and Hanson Paving. So the word today, this hour, is going to be...
2: Respect.
1: R-E-S-P-E-C. 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
2: Yeah, what do you think of me, Summer?
1: 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That's RESPECT to 656-9453. A couple of seats on the Wild Ride Party Bus. 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
2: That'd be awesome.
1: Good luck. We'll do it again shortly after 4 o'clock here on Wild Country.
3: Hey, it's not a-

0: right, so someone did it again. They stole the fruit, which is a banana, from that art museum again that's taped to the wall.
1: Oh, no. First off, I don't know how that's considered art, but still, I think you would know the difference that if you went to a museum to not touch anything.
0: So
1: you know?
0: It's a real banana duct taped to the wall.
1: Yeah. What does it stand for again? What was the metaphor behind the duct tape banana?
0: I really don't know. Eat healthy, maybe?
1: Was it really?
0: No. The piece is valued around $6.2 million, which is insane for a piece of fruit that's duct taped to the wall.
1: Yeah.
0: The banana's replaceable, so they just put up a brand new fresh banana, and then they just stuck it back up with the tape.
1: Oh, there you go.
0: And so the person that robbed it, that took it, you're really not getting anything out of it.
1: It's called Comedian. And the concept is the true value of the art isn't the physical fruit, but the occupying certificate of authenticity.
0: Do you think the person that stole it actually ate the banana?
1: I would hope so.
0: Does it taste better since it's attached to a $6.2 million piece?
1: I don't know what's more absurd, that somebody would consider this art or that somebody would be like, oh, there's a banana duct taped to the wall. I'm going to eat that.
0: They say the real value is the concept, certificate, and instructions, not the fruit itself.
1: Yes.
0: So you can put as many bananas as you want. Keep taking the bananas. Nobody really cares. Just don't mess with anything else.
1: Did you know that it was sold for $6.2 million to a crypto entrepreneur?
0: It is so stupid. Who would pay $6.2 million for a duct tape piece of fruit? But it keeps on happening.
1: They're arguing, though, that the physical banana is meant to rot. So they're like, that's supposed to, so it's not to be replaced. But
0: just saw this earlier today.
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0: That's actually false. 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

0: So we would love to see your smiling face at Shady's Railside Bar and Grill in Rice.
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1: Huzzah!
0: With Ruck Sewer and Portable Rental, they beat out everybody else. This is their first win, by the way, too.
1: I love it.
0: We're going to be at Shady's Railside Bar and Grill coming up Friday, June 12th from 5 to 8. Kelly, Brian, myself,
1: yep.
0: Chelsea, going to be there. We're going to be throwing a big old party. We're going to be playing games. A lot of these games are what we play on the air.
1: Yeah.
0: But we do it in person, which is fun.
1: We had a couple viral moments these last few Hometown Challenge parties.
0: We're going to do our best to give away prizes, including tickets every 15 minutes. We have tickets to Winstock, Lakes Jam, Freedom Fest, We Fest, Dan and Shay, Keith Urban, and probably more.
1: I love that,
0: maybe,
1: man.
0: More Tim McGraw tickets, maybe Zach Brown tickets, maybe Chris Stapleton tickets. You never know what the ticket fairy is going to bring out to
1: it's
0: Rice.
1: It's just going to be a really good time. Not to mention free t-shirts and just a really good time. Come on out. Let's celebrate. Celebrate Rice. Let's celebrate Central Minnesota.
0: The first 150 people are going to get that limited edition hometown t-shirt as well. So
1: yes.
0: Get more and we'll see you.

0: done working hard? It's time to listen hard.
1: What does that even mean?
0: Sorry, it's been a long day. Chris and Chelsea.
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0: So normally we don't do Real American Dummies this early in the show.
1: Oh, but there's just so many out there.
0: But this one's too good to save for later. I just want to let the cat out of the bag right now.
1: Okay.
0: There's a guy that he got arrested at Taco Bell. And he has something in his backpack. Well, first of all, his pants weren't on.
1: Oh, ooh, ooh.
0: The cops showed up. There was something in his backpack, which I've never heard of somebody having while their pants were down.
1: Okay. Is this appropriate to talk about?
0: It is appropriate. Okay. It's weird. It's funny. As always, with Real American Dummies, we're going to put the story to song right afterwards. Ooh. We'll do that coming up next with Chris.

0: 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Favorite throwbacks. Without having to rewind your cassette.
1: Hey, dude, can I borrow your pencil?
0: It's another country throwback on Wild Country 99.

0: So are you ready to feel better about yourself, Chelsea?
1: Absolutely.
0: Here we go. It's now time for Real American Dummies.
2: Real American Dummies.
0: All right, going down to Florida as we typically do. A.K.A. Florida Man. Was arrested outside a TV at Taco Bell in the middle of the night after employees called police to report that there was a strange guy near the side door with his pants down.
1: Oh.
0: And let's just say he was giving the drive-thru away more than the menu.
1: Oh, gosh. This is terrible.
0: When police arrived, deputies got there. They found the man standing outside with not one, not two, but three pairs of pants pulled down around his knees.
1: Three pairs of pants.
0: Why he was wearing multiple pairs, nobody knows.
1: A triple pantsing.
0: A triple pantsing.
1: Is that triple the charge then?
0: I don't know.
1: I would.
0: Somehow, it gets even dumber than that. Police say when he saw the deputies, he did not pull his pants up. Instead, he pulled his hoodie down to cover his face because he was probably embarrassed.
1: Huh. Well, he's halfway there.
0: Which is the kind of decision-making that really tells you this guy is not working with a full Lux box.
1: Mm-hmm.
0: You know what I mean?
1: Yeah, he's a few nachos short of the...
0: But it gets even better. The detail that launches the thing into Real American Dummies into the Hall of Fame. After deputies arrested him and searched his stuff, they found a live betta fish swimming in a plastic container inside his backpack.
1: Oh, no.
0: You know what the police named the fish? Because they asked what its name was. He didn't know. The fish's name is now Baja Blast.
1: I'm the Baja Blast.
0: It's a fish. It's Baja Blast.
1: Baja Blast.
0: The good news is the fish is going to find a new home. It's doing great. The bad news is the man is facing charges for unlawful exposure, and he wound up in jail on bond with his pants finally pulled up.
1: Yeah.
0: So
1: that fish is probably like, I had a betta fish one time. They are smart. Mine would follow me around when I'd cook in the kitchen.
0: Right.
1: Yeah. And look at me. He's probably like, thank you. Thank you for saving me.
0: Good for the fish, right? So what we'd like to do with Real American Dummies is we turn the stupid story into song and see what it spits out. Okay. You ready?
1: Yes.
0: All right. Here we go.
2: 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Multiple pants down, knees looking weak, still couldn't figure out how clothing's supposed to

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1: I love this country world. Why?
2: Chevy Silverado. There's Lakes Jam headliner Bailey Zimmerman.
3: Yes, he's going to be a record setter is what they're anticipating. And music just kind of happened to fall into his lap. He wasn't pursuing that initially as a career. And now look at him go. Here's Bailey talking about how music has changed his life.
4: In so many ways, I don't even know how to explain it. Like, my life is truly the way it is because of music, people following me, people wanting to be interested in me and my music. It's like such a blessing to get to wake up every day and know that you have a world full of friends and family. It's truly insane.
2: His charisma is contagious.
3: I know. It's exciting to just see where he's been. And one of the first things he did after he got a big paycheck is he bought his mom a new car.
2: That's cool.
3: A new house. I mean, so he's exciting to watch, and he's also super humble and a big lover of music and family.
2: What other jobs did he do before he actually made it big?
3: He worked in the oil industry. He was out in the fields mapping things out, and then he also worked on trucks, which he still does. He has a truck that's in the works. It's 6 years in the making. We'll see if he ever gets it done.
2: Is it a Chevy Silverado? It probably is.
3: It is, actually, and it's like a doctored up one. So there you go. He almost did that instead of music.
0: Now, you're in the Nashville Know with Chris and Chelsea, driven by Yarmin Ford in Painesville on Wild Country 99.

0: St. Cloud. 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
1: The energy is so alive.
2: You can just feel it.
1: Everyone's so happy and it's just an instant mood booster.
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2: Chris and Chelsea.
3: They're always making me laugh.
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0: Yeah, so this person's not happy. Apparently, they've been uninvited to Taylor Swift and Travis Kelce's wedding that's coming up this summer.
1: Ooh, I love that because that's happened on a few of our special occasions as well. People just get uninvited off the list. Why, though?
0: Well, you do something stupid, then you don't need to be at the wedding.
1: Yeah.
0: Like, if I got uninvited to a wedding, I'd be happy as a clam.
1: I feel like you try to do things to uninvite yourself.
0: I do, and it never works. So I got to work harder at that. But Taylor Swift, she has a fallout now with... apparently, this person was a pretty good friend. Now, sources are saying that they're not going to be invited to the wedding.
1: Hey.
0: We got all the details in that coming up here, which also begs the question, have you ever uninvited somebody to your wedding because of what they did?
1: Yeah.
0: 320-656-9453. We'll take your calls and texts coming up next with Chris and Chelsea.

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0: So I'll be honest with you, I couldn't pick Miles Teller out of a lineup.
1: Oh, come on, Goose's son. We watched him in theater, Top Gun 2.
0: Oh, he was in that?
1: Yeah.
0: Okay.
1: And he also has a lake home in Minnesota, in Brainerd.
0: Okay.
1: And he still parties there. Our old event planner, she partied with him.
0: Well, apparently Taylor Swift hates him.
1: She doesn't hate him.
0: That's kind of a strong word.
1: That is a strong word.
0: I just threw that out there.
1: I thought they were good friends, but what was this, like lifestyle differences?
0: Sources are saying Taylor Swift recently fell out with her longtime friends, Miles Teller and his wife.
1: Oh.
0: Is it Kelly? Kaylee? It could keep them from attending Taylor and Travis's wedding, which is a big deal if you're inside that group.

0: You actually go to that wedding?
1: Yeah.
0: It's probably going to be one of the biggest weddings in the history of weddings.
1: Yeah, it's going to make you more relevant as well.
0: It was strained by lifestyle differences.
1: What does that mean?
0: I also saw that.
1: Is it political difference? Is it political?
0: Taylor and Travis, because Travis is so rough around the edges, a lot of people don't want to hang out with those two. Just the way they act. And I can totally see that.
1: He's kind of a goon.
0: He's a meathead.
1: Yeah.
0: Right? Is that a good term?
1: Yeah, meathead's good. Goon is more like a hockey term, but yeah, same thing.
0: So they may not get invited to the wedding. Very sad news, right?
1: I think they'll be okay.
0: Have you purposely uninvited somebody to your wedding or just not sent them an invitation because they just acted like a poop head?
1: Yeah. That's a good word.
0: That's channeling my inner 6-year-old Chris Valentine over here.
1: I had to fire my maid of honor.
0: Because she was being a poopy head.
1: Yeah.
0: Just don't lie.
1: I mean, it was really rough. I cried a lot, but what are you going to do when you're just 4 weeks out from the wedding?
0: Yeah.
1: I don't have time for drama or any distrust. You know, it's really sad.
0: You need helpers, not herders.
1: Yeah.
0: So, when it comes to getting ready and planning a wedding,
1: so
0: right?
1: Just move forward with my life.
0: 320-656-9453. We have Casey who's up first. Casey, who did you leave off the list?
2: I did not invite a cousin to the wedding because he was dating a guy that I had been dating, and she started dating him while him and I were still dating.
1: Ugh.
2: So, yeah, she was excluded from the wedding list, and it put a rip in between us. So, we're kind of like the Hatfield and the McCoys there.
1: Mm.
2: I mean, I didn't want my ex-boyfriend at the wedding.
0: No, it's just, it makes it awkward. Why would you?
1: I think I've been married before, and I don't know if he was really my ex, but I knew that he had carried a torch for me, but I thought it was innocent.
0: Yeah.
1: You know, because it was just one of those college things, and we actually never date. We've never kissed, but I guess he had some serious feelings for me, and he wrote me a letter 2 years after I got married.
0: Saying you made a mistake?
1: Yeah.
0: Oh.
1: And then I got divorced and I tried to hit him up and then he was married. So it was just one of those things.
0: he was in the back of the wedding.
1: But I was wondering why he was like crying.
0: Drinking right out of the flask.
1: Yes. And a song's been written about it. Sarah just texted in. She's like, we had to fire our best man because not only did he hook up with one of the bridesmaids, but it turned out to be his second cousin that he didn't know. And it was just too awful.
0: Did he do it like that night or the night before?
1: I don't know. I don't know.
0: It almost happened to me at my second wedding. A girl I was dating prior, she wanted to show up with one of my friends. They weren't even dating. That she just wanted to go to the wedding.
1: One of your exes?
0: Yeah.
1: To a destination wedding? So this psycho was going to pay money?
0: No, we broke up because she moved down to Florida.
1: Oh.
0: And that's where the wedding was. So she wasn't too far from there. She just wanted to irritate me, probably.
1: Why would she think that would be okay?
0: I don't know. Some people just have...
1: How would she even know when you guys were getting married? Like, she just wanted to stir up trouble?
0: Because she was friends with one of my friend's girlfriends.
1: Oh, still.
0: It's amazing. Everybody knows everybody, apparently, in this world.
1: What a psycho.
0: that is,
1: I wouldn't go. There isn't a single ex that I would want to go to a wedding to bomb or otherwise.
0: That's what I'm saying.
1: Ugh.
0: Kevin, what's your story?
3: So my cousin had her wedding recently, and we didn't invite her aunt because her aunt is actually someone that we don't speak of. We don't say her name. If we mention her name, we have to drink. Because she is evil. I mean, honestly, when my grandma died, which was her mom, she stole a lot of money from, you know, our family and didn't tell anybody about it. And she is just someone that we don't invite to anything.
0: Yeah, she's one of those witches.
1: Oh, just the drama.
0: Kevin, thanks for the call. It always has to do with, like we said before, we've talked about this before, when it comes to money and inheritance.
1: Oh, yeah. It'll rip families apart, which is so sad because I could care less about the money. You know what I mean? I could honestly care less. Oh, gosh. This is from Robbie. He said, we both have parents that are divorced and remarried. And he said that he had to uninvite his dad because his dad hurried up and got remarried for the fifth time 2 weeks before his wedding. And his mom was furious.
0: Yeah.
1: Furious. Oh, and she was only a couple years older than him.
0: Chelsea,
1: that's lovely.
0: Chelsea, he's just trying to find love. You know, like they say, fifth time's a charm.
1: Why go through the wedding, though?
0: After four...
1: Now, my grandpa was married five times. Yeah.
0: After four divorces, how does he have any money to get married anymore?
1: Maybe some died. I don't know. Maybe it wasn't all divorce. Who knows?
4: 2 days, one massive party, and one wild way to get there.
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0: It's Wild Country 99. Chris and Chelsea and our Ugly Grill Contest is back for Father's Day this year. We want to hook Dad up with a brand new Traeger 650 pellet grill.
1: It's a sweet grill. And not just that, we want to make sure that he has something to throw on it. And I'm not just talking a couple burgers or steaks. How about a whole meat pack?
0: McDonald's Meats in Clear Lake is hooking Dad up along with us this year. So just upload a photo of your ugly, nasty, old grill.
1: I'm looking at him right now. I feel like I need a tetanus shot for my eyes.
0: That first Weber on there, they labeled it Holy Weber. That Weber has got three legs in the grave.
1: Wow. Yeah, it's pretty bad, man. Are you still using these grills?
0: This one says cooks better than it looks. I sure hope so.
1: This one's, I can't tell if it's on fire or if it's a smoker.
0: That's a good question. I don't know. Maybe both. So whatever the case may be, if you want a brand new Ironwood 650 Traeger from McDonald's Meats in Clear Lake, plus the meat to throw on it,
1: steaks, these are so sweet.
0: Burgers, chops, just upload a photo right now. As we approach Father's Day, we're gonna draw a random winner.
1: Yes.
0: And we're going to hook him up with the Father's Day package valued at nearly $1,500.
1: Way better than a tie.
0: Do it right now at wildcountry99.com.

0: 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Add a nice fitting pair of blue jeans? This one right here is a classic.
1: The classics never get old.
0: Here's another country throwback on Wild Country 99. Well,

0: All right, ready for today's first world problem of the day?
1: Yeah.
0: All right, here we go.
2: It's now time for Chris and Chelsea's First World Problems.
1: Oh, I like that.
0: All right, here we go. You're going to rate this problem on a scale of 1 to 10. Of course, 10 being reserved for absolute disasters that will ruin not only your day, but probably week, month, or even year.
1: Wow. That's some serious stuff.
0: So we're going to rate the rage here today. The text number 320-656-9453. This one really gets me. It happens to me all the time. And it's embarrassing, first of all. And it can actually ruin friendships if it's taken the wrong way.
1: Whoa, what could be that serious?
0: Today's first world problem, you accidentally use the wrong emoji on a post. It's happened to everybody, right?
1: It has. And you used to be able to, now with iPhones, you can unsend a text because this happens so often. But I've gone back over to the Android side and I cannot unsend messages.
0: How do you unsend a text?
1: You hold down on it and you click unsend. You have about 30 seconds to do it.
0: Can they, if they see it though, you can't undo it?
1: Yeah, but then you can undo it and then you'd be like, prove it, unless they took a screenshot.
0: And you have to do it within 30 seconds?
1: Yeah, you gotta go fast. You'd be like, whoops.
0: I don't like that.
1: I didn't mean to send that. What do you mean? I've used it before.
0: Like if somebody sent me a text and then I don't look at it for a couple of minutes, I go back and it's not there.
1: Yeah.
0: That's gonna drive me nuts.
1: They made a mistake, but we're not talking about that.
0: I wanna know what the mistake was.
1: Well, oh gosh, Chris.
0: What did they say? What do they want?
1: What are they talking about, Willis?
0: So it happened the other day. There was a post, sad news from a friend. He's going through a cancer battle.
1: Aww.
0: I felt terrible after this. Aww. Heartfelt message. And he's like, God, I could really use some prayers right now. And this, my iPhone glitches. I don't know if this happens to anybody else. You hold the like button and it pulls up the other emojis.
1: Yeah, the care emoji, the heart emoji.
0: And then you hold your finger down and you slide to the next emoji.
1: Did you ha-ha his story?
0: Yes.
1: You schmuck.
0: I had to undo it right away, but he probably got notification, right?
1: It does show up, even if you edit that.
0: Does it take it back? Because then I went to care, and I put care down instead.
1: Mm-hmm. It still shows up in his feed that you ha-ha'd his story.
0: I've ha-ha'd so much bad news with friends.
1: Especially if it is, if you're the only ha-ha, they put those reactions first.
0: It's happened so many times. I'm surprised I have any friends left.
1: Well, see, this happened to me over Memorial Day weekend. I did a very heartfelt post over about my uncle because I sang for the Memorial Day ceremony and I dedicated it to him and I lost him 2 Memorial Days ago.
0: Right.
1: And he lost friends in the service while he was serving. So it was very emotional. And I got a ha-ha too. And then a laughing emoji, like a huge sticker that was animated, yeah, just laughing and crying. And then she immediately messaged me again. And she, this girl, and she goes, I hit the wrong one. I am so sorry. She's like, and then she proceeded with 3 paragraphs telling me how she's a patriot,
0: wow,
1: how her family are veterans, how, you know, they've lost family members in the service and how she would never be so disrespectful.
0: That's a lot of work. I'm not doing that.
1: And I just told her, it's okay. Like, it's, honey, I get it. Like, she felt so bad.
0: The thing is, I don't know this guy well enough. We've met a few times, and he doesn't even live in the state.
1: You laugh at him.
0: I don't know him well enough to reach out to him being like, hey, I don't know if you noticed, but I ha-ha'd your terrible diagnosis.
1: I'm hoping that he just understood it was a mistake.
0: I sure hope so.
1: I think there needs to be a little bit more grace.
0: So, rate the rage. Has it happened to you on a scale of 1 to 10? Text us right now what it is. You can use decimal points. Megan is the first one in. She says 9.4. My cousin posted that her cat passed away, and I accidentally hit the laughing emoji instead of the crying one.
1: Mm.
0: I deleted it like Chris did, but she texted me, really?
1: Called you out on it.
0: See, it happens.
1: I think it's worse when they do it on purpose than an accident.
0: Chelsea and I will give our personal rating as we rate the rage with our first world problem today of accidentally
1: sending the wrong emoji
0: on a post.
1: Uh-oh. Jeez.

0: When I'm in the car, I always turn them on.
1: Turn it up.
2: Turn up.
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0: All right, we're rating the rage today. A lot of texts are already coming in. Today's first world problem of the day. You accidentally use the wrong emoji on a post or maybe a text message. You just totally mess up. Maybe your phone glitches or maybe you hit the wrong thing. It happens.
1: Sometimes, it does happen.
0: I don't understand all the emojis. Sometimes I think they mean something when they mean something else, you know?
1: Yep.
0: It happens.
1: Chase said that he accidentally sent a heart emoji on somebody who was going through a really bad divorce and their heart was absolutely breaking. And so then she took it to mean that he was excited and wanted to get with her. Yikes.
0: You're rating the rage on a scale of 1 to 10. Derek rates it an 8.8. He says, my boss posted a big, serious, motivational thing about leadership, and somehow I reacted with the clown emoji. I swear it was an accident, but honestly, it was too accurate.
1: Oh, no.
0: It's actually what he meant.
1: Oh, gosh. So Sarah was on a corporate email. Apparently, you can put emojis on an email. You can give an email a thumbs up or thumbs down. We can do that here.
0: I use the smiley face every now and then in an email. I don't like doing too many emojis on emails because sometimes people can't really see them.
1: Yeah.
0: And then it just turns into like just mumble jumble.
1: Oh my gosh. But Sarah said that there was a corporate-wide email. They lost somebody in leadership that had passed away in an accident, and she ha-ha'd it by accident. She's like, I didn't even know you could do an emoji. And then she said, my screen locked up and I couldn't undo it. So the whole company saw her laughing.
0: Oh, it was a reply all?
1: Yeah.
0: No, that's the worst.
1: Oh.
0: Find a new job, girl.
1: I'm so sorry.
0: Ashley rates it really high, a 9.7.
1: Yeah.
0: A girl I barely know posted her engagement pictures, and I meant to hit the heart, but I hit the angry face.
1: Oh, gosh.
0: I then tried to fix it and somehow hit the sad face.
1: I see this a lot.
0: She's
1: with
0: like, FML.
1: Yeah, gosh. Yeah. Amanda says this happens a lot. Okay. I don't want to like age people out, but she says on social media, this happens a lot where there's the older ones. They can't hold down the emoji and grab the right one.
0: Right.
1: So she's like, it happens a lot with my grandma. My grandma puts a lot of angry posts, and her eyesight is so bad. She said that she thinks it's a heart, and not an angry face.
0: Oh, jeez.
1: She hasn't even told her grandma yet.
0: Josh rates it 8.9 on the rage scale of 1 to 10.
1: Mm.
0: My aunt posted a very dramatic post about needing prayers, and I accidentally put a thumbs up emoji. It looked like I was saying, sounds good. Good luck with that.
1: Yeah.
0: Here's some prayers.
1: Man. Thumbs up. I wouldn't take a like as bad. Like, hey, thoughts and prayers. Better than an angry face.
0: This is why I don't want to use emojis on posts, especially on Facebook. It's just like, if it glitches like that, it's happened on multiple occasions where people's bad news I end up laughing at.
1: I was scrolling through. Somebody had done this long rant, and when I tried to scroll with my phone, my thumb hit a like on their post. And I didn't like their post.
0: Yeah.
1: And I tried to unlike it 5 or 6 times, and it wouldn't. It just kept liking and liking and liking.
0: Man.
1: And so I would have given about a 9.7.
0: First world problems, Chelsea.
1: I was getting mad.
0: This is a big one. Kelly race at 9.1. Somebody posted they got laid off. I accidentally hit the celebration confetti emoji. There's really no
1: way. Oh, no.
0: There's really no way to explain that. Congrats on losing your job.
1: Ooh, you're unemployed. Go travel the world with a backpack now. Do what all the kids do.
0: Brandon says, 8.6, my ex posted a gym selfie, and I accidentally used the heart eyes emoji. I removed it within 2 seconds, but she replied, interesting.
1: Uh-huh.
0: Oops.
1: Uh-huh.
0: Oops.
1: Ooh, cringy, man. Yeah. I think we can agree, Chris. What does that average out to?
0: So if we add up, we average out all the rage ratings that have come in over the past 5-10 minutes or so.
1: Man.
0: On a scale of 1 to 10, accidentally using the wrong emoji on a post or text, 8.3 out of 10.
1: There you go. I think it's lower because people can redact what they sent, but not always. Ooh.
0: I kind of want to try taking a text back now. I didn't even know that was an option.
1: Maybe I shouldn't have told you that.
0: Can I send you something and then take it back? Because you're on Android. I'm on iPhone.
1: Yeah.
0: Or would it not work?
1: Well, there's only one way to find out. Send me a cute picture.
0: I'm just going to mess with people and start texting them and then taking them all back. So then they wonder what I said. Is that cruel? Is that mean to do?
1: Yes. You're very passive aggressive.
0: Anyway.
1: For being non-confrontational.
0: Thanks for chiming in today. It's Chris and Chelsea's first world problem of the day.
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1: All right, let's go party at Freedom Fest together with Lakes Area Party Ride and Hanson Paving. 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
2: Yeah, because it's Freedom Fest. 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
1: To 656-9453. 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
2: We may or may not bring Corey Kendi to our camp. 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She's performing that night.
1: In our winners only party zone at Freedom Fest. 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
2: Yeah.
1: Which we're going to have catered this year too, which should be pretty good.
2: It's going to be bougie.
1: It's going to be a blast. All thanks to Hanson Paving, Lakes Area Party Ride. Again, you're texting America to win right now. 320-656-WILD. 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

0: So what supplements do you take in the morning? Like, do you take a protein or is it something else?
1: I've knocked almost everything out. I was on 12, but ever since my allergy tests and all my stuff, now I'm down to two, basically. Collagen in my coffee and...
0: What does the collagen do?
1: Protein. Collagen is really good for your skin, regenerating cells. It helps with your hair, makes you glow.
0: Okay.
1: Good for your nails.
0: So that's why you glow and look beautiful every single day, huh?
1: I know. I look so young.
0: Oh my gosh.
1: That's why I still get carded. You're with a little chick.
0: You also take protein, right?
1: Oh, God, get my gains, man. Yeah, and creatine sometimes.
0: Did you hear about the big old protein shortage that's looming?
1: I did.
0: It's going to be harder to get. Some people may not get it at all. And if you're going to get it, it's probably going to be even more expensive than it is now.
1: Oh, my gosh. Like, how bad are we talking?
0: There's a protein shake shortage on the horizon. We'll tell you everything you need to know. Coming up next with Chris and Chelsea.

0: Chelsea, can you tell me which way to the gym?
1: When was the last time you went to the gym?
0: You don't get pipes like these by not going to the gym.
1: I loved looking at your watch when you were getting in all those steps over the weekend.
0: Yeah.
1: And your watch said, wow, you've walked more in this past weekend than you have your whole month.
0: No, the watch actually said, wow, how are you still alive? I was like, quiet watch.
1: Getting your gains, man. Getting your gains.
0: So there's a protein shake shortage looming.
1: Man, this bums me. How? How is there a short? I mean, everything's in shortage.
0: Shoppers are flocking to like the big box stores like Sam's Club and Costco to buy protein powders, bars, shakes, sodas in bulk right now. It's basically like when the pandemic started, everybody needed toilet paper.
1: Yep.
0: And they bought out all the toilet paper.
1: Oof.
0: Costco says sales of their Kirkland brand ultra filtered protein milk have taken off. They're sold out at most locations.
1: Hang on. They have protein milk?
0: Yes, protein powder.
1: Well, milk already has protein in it.
0: Protein powder prices are expected to jump because of the high demand and low supply right now. The average cost for a premium tub of protein, $54.
1: Holy buckets, that went up.
0: It was $40 6 months ago. And it's going to continue to go up because of the shortage.
1: Right.
0: I honestly don't know why there's a shortage. It could just be the because it's not being imported as much. Maybe the costs are too high.
1: What goes into?
0: There's got to be a reason behind it. So just a heads up, if you're a protein freak, you might want to stock up now.
1: Yeah.
0: While you can.
1: Man. And we just bought some and it went on sale. And now I'm worried about this because that's the new thing where you actually need to eat 1 gram of protein for every pound that you weigh. And that's a lot of protein.
0: You may have to get your protein through another source.
1: Like actual meat.
0: Actual food.
1: That's not a bar.
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0: So the Glory Days Festival is coming up this Saturday. I invite you to come out, join myself along with Brian Riley.
1: It is so much fun. Now, you guys are going to be headed up the Beanbag Tournament, which is a riot.
0: Starts at 3 o'clock. Yeah. Up to 30 teams can participate. You have to register that day.
1: Yep.
0: So if you want to play in the Bags Tournament, it's going to be a whole lot of fun. We'll have prizes to give away, plus cash prizes to the winners, too.
1: But they have so many other really cool things at the Cozy Corners Campground, one of our favorite venues. And this is all for a good cause, Chris.
0: It is for a good cause.
1: The EVW Sports Complex.
0: It's real important. So come out, join us, bring the kids out too. There's going to be a dunk tank, bouncy house. There's plenty of food, plenty of drink.
1: Yes.
0: The kitty tractor pull, which is always fun to watch.
1: Yeah, it's so cute. I love these kids.
0: There's going to be bingo. There's going to be a live band starting at 7 o'clock, plus a live auction. And we've donated a bunch of festival tickets to help support the cause. Aww. We've donated WeFest tickets, I think Winstock tickets. We may have even done Lakes Jam tickets too.
1: Wow.
0: So you can actually bid on those with the live auction that's going to be going on too. Let's raise a ton of money.
1: There you go.
0: It's the 5th annual Glory Days Festival and Beanbag Tournament. We'll see you coming up this Saturday.
2: Well, it was down some street we couldn't even pronounce. We were stuck in the middle, loving every ounce. Tequila was cheap, but the flow we were feeling was real. Neither one of us looking for three little words, unless those three words were do not disturb. Checkout was supposed to be noon, but we slept until 3:00.

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0: Trash, so I don't want you to cry today, so...
1: Why?
0: I'm going to make this truth or trash really easy today.
1: I have been. I've been getting my tail whooped, man.
0: I'm going to make it so easy that even Chelsea can win.
1: I still don't trust you. This has destroyed all my trust in you.
0: A lot of people texted in the correct answer yesterday.
1: I know that ants can't swim. They can float, which is technically swimming, but not the right answer.
0: Three statements. Two are true. One is false. Spot the trash and win. We'll see how Chelsea does today.
1: Oh, okay.
0: And we'll find out how easy they are today.

0: If you've got friends in low places,
1: a little help. Can you throw me a rope or something?
0: Help them out and then turn up this throwback.
1: Thanks.
0: It's another country throwback.
2: I love it.
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0: time for Chris and Chelsea's Truth or Trash. Two of the following are true, one is not. Can you pick out the trash?
1: All right, here we go, Chelsea. Ready?
2: Okay. I am shaking off all of the stuff from this week.
1: No shame belt today. No getting shamed. Here we go. Number one, the French in French fries refers to the style of cut, not the country.
2: Mm.
1: Number two, the part of the egg that contains the most protein is the yolk.
2: Mm.
1: And number three, the first fruit eaten on the moon was a peach. As you can tell, it's food themed today.
2: It is food themed.
1: Which one stands out to you? I told you I'd make it easier today.
2: Man, I think the egg with the protein. Well, there's a lot of people eat like the egg whites too, but that just has less cholesterol. Do they have more protein though? The egg whites?
1: Calories, protein, cholesterol. That's the mystery when it comes to eggs, Chelsea.
2: I don't think they ate a peach on the moon. Like on the moon? Like he was like, Neil Armstrong was bopping around and like shoved a peach inside his suit.
1: Well, I don't know if he was actually standing on the moon when he cracked open a can.
2: Let's just say canned peaches?
1: Yeah, let's just say it was in space.
2: Okay.
1: The first fruit eaten.
2: And I know that French fries are not from France. I know that for a fact.
1: Why do they call them French fries?
2: I'm scratching my head, but I just know that they laugh at us about that. There's nothing French about the French fries. They call them frites.
1: Remember we tried to do that movement here, but he was
2: Freedom fries.
1: Was ticked off. They're like, no, they called them American fries. Then it was Freedom fries.
2: Freedom fries.
1: America fries.
2: And the French are like, we never invented those, you stupid Americans. Stupid Americans.
1: So here they are again.
2: Uh-huh.
1: The French in French fries refers to the style of cut, not the country. The part of the egg that contains the most protein is the yolk.
2: Okay.
1: And number three, the first fruit eaten on the moon or on the way to the moon in space was a peach.
2: I don't think that's right. Fresh fruit in a plane or in a rocket ship.
1: Well, they got to eat something up there, right? What else are they going to bring?
2: Well, dehydrated food.
1: Twinkies?
2: I've eaten astronaut food. And fresh fruit was not... Wait, was it fresh? Does it matter?
1: I think astronaut food is kind of old school. Because they bring like real food up now, don't they?
2: They can't, Chris.
1: Why?
2: It's a completely different environment. You can't even bake things in Colorado that you could anywhere else because elevation's different, let alone go to the moon.
1: I'm not saying they're firing up the oven.
2: And eat a Big Mac.
1: To the moon. I'm just...
2: Otherwise, they would have already put McDonald's on the moon if this was the case.
1: I think it could be regular food. It just has to be eaten quicker. The expiration date is probably altered when you're in space, I'm guessing.
2: Are you just trying to mess with me?
1: I think I'm messing with myself right now.
2: Okay.
1: I don't even know the answer to that question.
2: All right.
1: So, what are you going to go with here? Do you know yet? Do you need more time to think about it?
2: I think peach is trash.
1: There's people that are texting in right now.
2: They are. They're agreeing with me on the French fries.
1: Yeah?
2: I'm learning a lot of things about eggs. Mike says, what about an ostrich egg? I don't know if that's what we're talking about.
1: Just an egg in general.
2: I think the yolks do have more protein because that was meant to be a little baby chick.
1: Right. So I'll give you a couple more minutes to think about it.
2: I can't Google.
1: If you want to help Chelsea out, lean her in the right direction so she doesn't get shamed today. The text number 320-656-9453. Text her and let her know. We'll see how many people are right today.
2: Help me.
1: And we'll see if Chelsea gets shamed by the shame bell today.
2: And no Googling. We're doing this 90s style.
1: With Chris and Chelsea's Truth or Trash. Part 2, the conclusion, is coming up next.
0: Father's Day is almost here. Dad doesn't need another tie. He doesn't need another mug. And he definitely doesn't need to keep pretending that rusty backyard fire hazard still has a few good years left. Wild Country 99 is firing up Father's Day again this year with the return of our Father's Day Ugly Grill Photo Contest. 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
1: All right, three statements. Two are true, one is false or trash.
2: Mm.
1: Find the trash and win today, Chelsea.
2: Okay.
1: Number one, the French in French fries refers to the style of cut, not the country. Number two, the part of the egg that contains the most protein is the yolk. And number three, the first fruit eaten on the moon, or I guess you could say in space, because technically it probably wasn't on the moon.
2: Yeah.
1: Was a peach.
2: Okay. Well, now I'm second guessing. I have a lot of people going back and forth with the egg.
1: Yeah?
2: Because so many people are trying to bulk up.
1: Do you want to go right for the trash, or do you want to eliminate one that you know is true?
2: I want to eliminate the French fry one.
1: You want to eliminate the French fry one?
2: I feel pretty confident about that. Why do you look at me like that?
1: The French in French fries refers to the style of cut, not the country. You're saying that's true.
2: Yeah.
1: Is it true?
2: Oh, thank God. I haven't heard that sound in a while.
1: It's a culinary verb meaning to cut food into thin lengthwise strips, yeah. Chelsea. So the name...
2: Like a julienne.
1: ...can refer to the cut style rather than France itself.
2: Right. I don't think they have frites.
1: They also have, I think beans can be cut French, like French style beans too.
2: Yep.
1: Cut the same way.
2: Yep.
1: Okay.
2: Oh, good to know.
1: All right, so you're down to the last two. This should help you out a little bit.
2: Okay.
1: Which one is trash? The part of the egg that contains the most protein is a yolk, or the first fruit eaten in space or on the moon was a peach?
2: Man, you gotta have a lot of egg yolks. I think the yolk one is true. I think that is true. Oh, God.
1: You think so?
2: I should know this. I've been dealing with nutrition for the last two freaking years.
1: I know.
2: All my eggs are boiled, though. So many egg whites. God, I've been eating so many freaking egg whites.
1: Those texting in right now, it's about 50-50 on this, so okay. A lot of people just are going one way or the other.
2: I don't think peach was it. I don't think peach was it, because I think a peach in outer space would blow up, unless it was the one that we just saw with Super Mario Brothers in the galaxy. That Princess Peach rocked, but an actual peach, I don't think would survive the launch.
1: So you're going to say that's trash?
2: Yeah.
1: All right.
2: Why are you smiling?
1: The first fruit eaten on the moon was a peach. I don't want to say on the moon because I don't think it was eaten. Well, literally.
2: You can't do this. This is how I lose.
1: Let's just say the first fruit eaten on the way to the moon was a peach in space.
2: Okay.
1: Was a peach. You're saying that is trash. Is that statement trash?
2: I'm going to cry. I should have known.
3: Shame. Shame.
2: I should have known.
3: Shame.
2: I should have known.
1: That is actually true, Chelsea. The first scheduled meal eaten on the moon included peaches, making them the first fruit eaten there. Mm. The first moon meal also included bacon squares, sugar cookie cubes, pineapple grapefruit in the form of drink, and then coffee was up there as well.
2: They had coffee on the moon?
1: Yeah.
2: That's pretty dope.
1: That's right.
2: Man, that explains it, why so many health nuts are eating egg whites, but they have to eat a lot of egg whites, I feel like.
1: I find it hard to separate the yolk from the white.
2: One of my favorite tricks.
1: Without wrecking it.
2: That's one of my favorite tricks.
1: So here it is.
2: How many grams?
1: The white has more protein than the yolk in a large USDA egg. The nutrition tables, according to the USDA, list a large egg white at about 3.6 grams of protein.
2: Okay.
1: The yolk has 2.7 grams of protein.
2: So they're pretty dang close.
1: They are very close.
2: It's like 1 gram. This makes sense because when the little baby is in the egg, they eat the egg whites to get the protein to buff up before they break through the shell.
1: Right.
2: See, I know these things. I just doubt myself.
1: Is that little stem part that's in each egg? That's kind of gross.
2: That attaches so that they don't get shook up and get brain damage.
1: But don't confuse don't just start slamming yolks because it has close to the same amount of
2: it's a lot of cholesterol
1: of protein. Yes, cholesterol and calories are a lot higher in the egg yolk.
2: Yeah, that makes sense.
1: Than it is the egg white, which is why so many people are into egg whites
2: all the time, cartons of them.
1: All right, better luck tomorrow, Chelsea.
2: Shoot.
1: We'll see how she does.

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1: Chris and Chelsea.
2: I just get in my car after a long, hard day, and I just turn on the radio. It's awesome.
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0: So you know what today is?
1: What is today?
0: A good day to give away some free meat.
1: Oh, isn't that every day? That ends with Y.
0: Yeah, let's give away some free meat. We're going to fire up Chris and Chelsea's Wheel of Meat. Coming up next with McDonald's Meats in Clear Lake. We'll have you text in, and 99 Texter is going to win whatever the wheel lands on.
1: Love that.
0: You ready for it?
1: Let's do it.
0: It's coming up next. They came.

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And you could leave town a rich man. And he said, boys, whatever you're offering, it won't be enough.

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1: There you go.
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2: 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You can text more than once if you want to during this particular contest. Mm-hmm. As we're going to spin the wheel right now and see what it lands on. Chelsea, you ready?
1: Yes.
2: All right. Spin the wheel in 3, 2, 1. Chicken, huh?
1: Winner, winner, barbecue chicken dinner. And this is part of their party foods line. It's shredded chicken. I know that we have a lot of graduation parties that are coming up. It's summer. You're going to have a lot of visitors. So why not something that is easy to heat and eat and can go a long way?
2: By the way, if you're looking for a great idea to cater, this is just one of the many things that McDonald's Meats can help you.
1: Easy.
2: When it comes to like your grad parties
1: they
2: coming up.
1: They make it so delicious, so easy. I would even, instead of throwing these on like buns maybe, throw them on some nachos.
2: Ooh, that's good.
1: Yeah.
2: That sounds good.
1: Barbecue shredded chicken nachos.
2: All right, it's the Wheel of Meat. Good luck. 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

0: this weekend, I'm going to be giving away a bunch of Winstock tickets again. It's a Winstock winning weekend with Hanson Paving.
1: Love that. 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
0: Yes, we're going to be doing it pretty much every single hour. 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Yeah.

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1: Is it a tape?
0: No cassette deck required.
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0: of people today are talking about social norms that you decided to stop abiding by. You're like, that social norm, it's been happening forever, and nobody does it anymore.
1: A lot of things have changed.
0: For example, a lot of people are saying, I no longer eat 3 meals a day at all standard times.
1: Yeah, I haven't done that in years.
0: I just eat when I'm actually hungry, without calling it a specific name.
1: Yeah.
0: If I don't want breakfast, maybe I'll have 2 lunches. Or maybe 2 little mini lunches.
1: Just grazing. I've learned to graze throughout the day. And just keep your metabolism going all day long.
0: We're not having an expensive wedding. Instead, we're buying a house with that money.
1: Oh, I like that.
0: That's a lot smarter.
1: You and I got both of our weddings for a phenomenal price. We decided to cut out so many of those other extras, and I'm actually glad we did. I didn't miss any of that pomp and circumstance.
0: So if you want to add to this, we'll dive into it. What's a social norm that you decided, you know what, I'm not doing that anymore? 320-656-9453. We'll dive into your reactions coming up next with Chris and Chelsea.

0: Since you can't put your commute on mute, turn up the country with Chris and Chelsea.
1: Always in my car.
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0: 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Afternoons on Wild Country 99.

0: right, so what's a social norm that you're like, I'm not doing that? Not anymore.
1: So many of these. Beth just texted and she's like, the one job for life path. She's like, I think for my parents, it was all about having that career for 30, 40, 50 years. Then you retire and it's all good. She's like, I have had several careers in my lifetime and I'm not even halfway to retirement. And I love it. Job hopping doesn't show inconsistency. Sometimes it just shows you like to grow.
0: Chelsea says, I often just sit in a ride share, whether it be an Uber or Lyft or whatnot, with my phone in my pocket, no AirPods, just I stare out the window and just I don't listen to anything. I don't think about anything.
1: Aww.
0: I just sit there and I enjoy the experience in the ride.
1: That's cool. Kind of like a guy. Just go to your little nothing box. I like that.
0: How many people do that? Yeah.
1: I like this from Mary. Mary said rigid dress code. She's like, those are out the door. She's like, you'll be hard pressed to find somebody wearing pantyhose or ties, stuffy corporate suits to the office anymore. Now it's just very business casual has been embraced.
0: Social norms that you're like, I'm not doing that anymore.
1: Yeah.
0: Saying bless you when people sneeze. Thank you very much, Jim.
1: I did that to the other day, and the person looked at me like I was nuts.
0: I just don't think it's...
1: And then they said, thank you.
0: I was saying we probably shouldn't do that anymore. I know it's polite, but yeah. It gets awkward at the same time. If it's a perfect stranger, I don't know you. You don't need to bless me.
1: I'll still do it. Brittany texts in. She's like, let's talk about your plans for life. She's like, it used to be you need to get engaged, get married, and start having kids. She's like, now she's like, half of my family have chosen either solo living where they just aren't in a relationship, or they just have a lot more people are choosing not to have kids.
0: That's true.
1: That's more and more common. Mm-hmm. Half of my friends do not have kids.
0: Well, that comes to dating as well. A lot of younger people just aren't dating anymore.
1: Yeah. They don't really care.
0: What's a social norm that you're not abiding by anymore? Jason says, I am very much a man, but I will admit it. I sit when I pee. Why? Because I stand all day and that's my time. Well, plus, we do sit on our phones in the toilet.
1: As long as he's aiming, I really don't care.
0: I do the same thing at home. Plus, it makes less of a mess to clean up, right?
1: Yeah. Kate says, I stand up. No, she doesn't. Kate says, unannounced phone call. She's like, I let so many things just go straight to voicemail. She's like, please text me. Yeah. Please text me. She's like, I don't have time to sit and chit chat all day. I don't know if it's going to be a 5-minute phone call or a 40-minute phone call. I called our neighbor the other day to talk to her and whine and complain about the pool.
0: Yeah.
1: And she took my phone call and then proceeded to tell me,
0: wow,
1: I'm at work. I need to call you back. I'm like, why did you take this?
0: Oh, she not only answered the phone, but at work?
1: Yeah. Wow. And she's like, hang on. Actually, she answered her watch.
0: Ashley says, I've stopped thinking about foods I can only eat that are appropriate for that time frame. Example, if I want breakfast at night, I'm going to eat breakfast at night.
1: Get it, girl.
0: I don't care what society says.
1: Heck yeah. I love pancakes for dinner. It's so delicious. I like a steak for breakfast.
0: Tammy says, there's a lot of online tutorials about folding fitted sheets. I don't do that. Mm-hmm. I don't care if my fitted sheet is wrinkled. Nobody cares. Stop trying to fold fitted sheets.
1: I just like to do the roll up. Oh, tons of these talking about the we've talked about this a ton at the office too. What is a traditional work day? 9 to 5, right? But there are so many people that are saying it's just not realistic, especially if you have kids or other commitments. You and I work goofy hours.
0: Yeah.
1: So they're starting to say that the 9 to 5 is obsolete.
0: Is this sad to say that I don't think I could do a 9 to 5
1: is
0: job?
1: Full time really 40 hours anymore?
0: I had a 9 to 5 cubicle job.
1: Oh my gosh.
0: I was in a telephone telemarketer admissions counselor for a shady college. Back in the, you know, the ones that sell like video game degrees and stuff like that.
1: Yeah. Oh.
0: So I did.
1: Wait a minute. Those aren't real? That's why there aren't a bunch of millionaire video gamers out there?
0: They wanted like 60 to 70 grand from these kids
1: for
0: that degree.
1: I'm like, I remember when they would push that. Was you?
0: There's some kids that I probably enrolled in that program that are still in debt because of me.
1: You jerk.
0: I know.
1: That's another one. Going to college. Is that really the big, I mean, yes, I believe in furthering your education.
0: Yes, it depends on what you want to do.
1: I'm grateful for my bachelor's
0: degree.
1: But
0: how many people go to college and then they don't even use it?
1: I mean, I didn't have a choice, honestly.
0: Well, look at a trade instead. There's a lot of good paying trades out there, by the way.
1: Absolutely. So there you go. I think just kind of doing life your way.
0: Exactly. You do you, boo.
1: Yeah.
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2: Is it possible?
3: Oh my gosh. Are they back together?
4: Florida Georgia Line getting back together.
3: Tyler and Brian. Oh my gosh. So I just saw in our social feeds where Florida Georgia Line has changed their cover photo that they are back together. Rumors are swirling that they are getting back together. So it looks like Brian Kelly, Tyler Hubbard have made it official, or at least made amends.
4: Now, what I heard back in the day is they kind of got into a little bit of a fight over politics, which so many people do.
3: It wasn't a little bit. I mean, it was a lot of it. But they tried to be cool. One was much more outspoken than the other.
4: So then they tried solo careers. Tyler has had a decent solo career.
3: Yes.
4: Now he has a new song that's actually coming out right
3: now. He's got a lot of great songs. Brian tried doing his own little thing, too, for a while. And now it says FGLLFG.
4: You know what that stands for?
3: I do, and I can't say. They are Let's Freaking Go.
4: Bleep and go.
3: Yes. So billboards have popped up in Nashville. Fans were texting the number that was on it. And they get a message that says, quote, "Turns out some things are just better together. Much more to come." There's also rumors they might make a surprise appearance at CMA Fest tomorrow.
4: What if it's just Brian Kelly and his access to the account, and then Tyler has no idea about this?
3: Oh, he would know. they were spotted singing together. That was for in honor of Jason Aldean.
4: I think the world is a better place with Florida Georgia Line together. A lot of people give them a hard time being like, oh, the bro country, I don't really like that. But you know what? I'm a guy. I admit it. I like Nickelback. I like Florida Georgia Line. If you don't like that, I don't really care. I think they sound good.
3: Morgan Wallen's first hit ever. His first number one is Up Down.
4: Yeah.
3: Played by them. How cool. Normally he brings out Gavin Adcock and Vincent Mason with him.
4: Right.
3: What if he brought out Brian and Tyler?
4: You never
3: know. And they did it together on tour.
4: We'll see.
3: I think the whole state would implode.
0: The Nashville Buzz you need to know with Chris and Chelsea, driven by Yarmin Ford in Painesville.

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0: minor kids with their full names and all this information. I'm like, this is dangerous for your kids, and this is not what GoFundMe is about.
1: These clauses safeguard privacy, de-escalate conflict, reduce the risk of content being used against spouses, and it protects children as well.
0: Just don't trash them online.
1: You just can't go after each other. You can do it in person all you want with nobody around.
0: It can be used. So say they are abusive and they're the most awful person in the whole world. Here's how our court systems work. They can now sue you for defamation of character. Mm-hmm. And now you have somebody who is now taking money from you and pouring you through court. It's not worth it.
1: And a lot of those people, I mean, most people know who they are anyway.
0: Yeah.
1: You really need to put it out publicly.
0: Just go to a therapist.
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8: 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It's not just about age, it's about size, fit, and safety. And don't forget, kids should always ride in the back seat until

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0: see there's some new Pringle flavors that are in the grocery store now?
1: Talk to me.
0: Pringle's teaming up with Miller Lite. Of all companies.
1: A beer Ringle, huh?
0: Two new flavors for summer. Beer cheese burger crisps.
1: That sounds really good.
0: Like beer cheese, anything sounds good though, doesn't it?
1: Beer and cheese. And then it's a chip.
0: And then the other flavor is beer braised steak.
1: Now, I did try some of your potato chips the other day that was like a steak chimichurri.
0: Did you like them?
1: I actually did. And I don't know how they do it. It's chip magic.
0: And they were Lay's, right, I believe?
1: Yeah.
0: Okay.
1: So do they recommend that you drink some beer with these chips?
0: I would assume.
1: Are they NA chips, though? Are they good for the whole family?
0: Yes, they are safe for the whole family. It's not like you're going to get your kids hooked on, like I was hooked at a young age.
1: That's a 3-2 chip.
0: No, it's the full flavor. Full
1: Just don't
0: body
1: eat
0: chip.
1: The whole bag.
0: Next time you're at the grocery store, check them out. By the way, there's a bunch of wild flavors with a lot of the brands.
1: So good. Whoever thought that chips would get this cool?
0: I know.

0: Back in my day,
1: they played this one on the radio.
0: That's right. How'd you know?
1: We got you.
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0: So I guess her 15 minutes of fame isn't over yet. Hawktua girl is back.
1: Oh, doing what now?
0: Her name is Haley Welch, right?
1: Mm-hmm.
0: Remember that? What was it, 2 years ago? 3 years ago?
1: Yeah, it's so stupid.
0: Hawktua?
1: Yep. And then she tried to do a bunch of t-shirts, then she tried to do a bunch of hats, and then she tried doing a bunch of TV shows.
0: You know what her new hustle is now?
1: It's not OF, is it?
0: She's offering dating advice.
1: Really?
0: To people for $100 a month.
1: This is the girl who was so drunk, who she was on there. She also was talking about her pookie.
0: Yeah.
1: She loved her pookie and super drunk. What advice could, for how much?
0: $100 a month.
1: $100 a month?
0: The VIP plan includes unlimited direct messages. One-on-one sessions.
1: Oh, that's not begging for a stalker at all.
0: Live stream access and early access to new posts.
1: Desperate.
0: Her followers apparently are surprised by the high price.
1: Yeah.
0: And the move to give relationship tips. How is she qualified? That's what people
1: are... That's a great question.
0: What's her advice going to be?
1: I'm not going to say it.
0: Spit on that thing! That's what it's going to... What advice are you going to give?
1: You have none.
0: $100 a month. So people are...
1: Wait, isn't she single?
0: I think so.
1: So what?
0: So people are outraged at $100 a month, but they'll do it for 25? I mean, come on.
1: Chris and I have enough relationship, you know, material between us that we could go on and on, but we give it away for free.
0: That we do every day.
1: I wouldn't feel comfortable charging somebody money to, like, take our advice.
0: That's true, especially not the spit girl. Nobody... Jeez, I just...
1: Wow. Man,
0: unbelievable.
1: Wow. Good luck.

0: 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It's part of who we are. And this summer, we're saying thank you with a weekend full of live country music at Freedom Fest, featuring Scotty McCreery.
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1: You know what? We're going to be out about.
2: Yeah.
1: Everywhere over the next couple of weeks.
2: Doing a lot of great things in the community. I'm so stoked for this. I've missed this the last couple of years because of our hometown challenge. But the United Way is having their Kick Summer Hunger event. This is a human foosball tournament and grill fest.
1: I actually saw videos of this for the first time. It is fun to watch.
2: I was describing this to my chiropractor. She's like, what is that? I'm like, it's exactly how it sounds. People are the foosball characters, and it's for a great cause. This is going to help raise funds for United Way to help kick hunger. So if you want to stop by and you don't want to be on a team, that's cool. Still donate a dry good or any type of food item that can go to the food shelf, and you're in for a $250 gift card to Shields.
1: Also, join us. 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